0: part of his negotiating tactic to kind of put extra pressure on Tehran, or whether it is just genuinely him being frustrated one minute and then changing his mind the next.
1: Ukraine launched its largest drone attack on Moscow in 2 years this week, with more than 430 drones targeting the Russian capital and surrounding regions. Russia's defense ministry says it intercepted more than 450 drones across the country, while all four of Moscow's major airports imposed temporary flight restrictions during the barrage. The attack came as NATO leaders gathered in Ankara for a summit at which major new military assistance for Ukraine was expected to be pledged. Dasha Chinashova reports from Moscow.
2: The MOD says more than 400 Ukrainian drones were intercepted over different parts of Russia over the course of this past night, most notably in the Rostov region. The air raid sirens were on all night long in the Taganrog Bay. Two tankers have been hit by the Ukrainian drones. They were not carrying any oil, so the authorities say that there was no oil spill in the water as the tankers were heading to the Rostov-on-Don port. We're also hearing about the major attack against the Saratov region. One person got killed there and two others got injured in the Tatarstan regions.
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1: From Feature Story News in New York, I'm Mitch McCann with the Week in Review. US President Donald Trump declared the ceasefire with Iran over this week, but says Washington has agreed to continue negotiations as mediators scramble to prevent further escalation. The Wall Street Journal has reported that Israeli intelligence has uncovered a fresh Iranian plot to assassinate the US president. Jagruti Dave reports from Washington.
2: The US has been saying that Iran has been plotting potentially to kill President Trump in retaliation for the US strikes that killed their military leader Qasem Soleimani in 2020. Now, interestingly, this story also comes at a time where the New York Times has been reporting that President Trump didn't leave Turkey, the NATO summit in Turkey, in the new Qatari Air Force One, but he left in the older version of Air Force One because of security precautions.
1: Iran's new supreme leader, Mojtaba Khamenei, did not appear at the burial of his father, former supreme leader Ayatollah Ali Khamenei, on Thursday, as Pakistan and Qatar work urgently to bring Washington and Tehran back to the negotiating table. The contradictory signals from the White House had left mediators uncertain about the American position. Kate Fisher reports from Washington.
3: On the one hand, you had Donald Trump declaring the ceasefire was over, but also saying that he thinks talks could continue, saying that the US should finish the job, but he doesn't want to return to all-out war. And it's hard to know if this is part of his negotiating tactic to kind of put extra pressure on Tehran, or whether it is just genuinely him being frustrated one minute and then changing his mind the next.
1: Ukraine launched its largest drone attack on Moscow in 2 years this week, with more than 430 drones targeting the Russian capital and surrounding regions. Russia's defense ministry says it intercepted more than 450 drones across the country, while all four of Moscow's major airports imposed temporary flight restrictions during the barrage. The attack came as NATO leaders gathered in Ankara for a summit at which major new military assistance for Ukraine was expected to be pledged. Dasha Chinashova reports from Moscow.
4: The MOD says more than 400 Ukrainian drones were intercepted over different parts of Russia over the course of this past night, most notably in the Rostov region. The air raid sirens were on all night long in the Taganrog Bay. Two tankers have been hit by the Ukrainian drones. They were not carrying any oil, so the authorities say that there was no oil spill in the water as the tankers were heading to the Rostov-on-Don port. We also hearing about the major attack against the Saratov region. One person got killed there and two others got injured in the Tatarstan regions.
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1: From Feature Story News in New York, I'm Mitch McCann with the Week in Review. US President Donald Trump declared the ceasefire with Iran over this week, but says Washington has agreed to continue negotiations as mediators scramble to prevent further escalation. The Wall Street Journal has reported that Israeli intelligence has uncovered a fresh Iranian plot to assassinate the US president. Jagruti Dave reports from Washington.
2: The US has been saying that Iran has been plotting potentially to kill President Trump in retaliation for the US strikes that killed their military leader Qasem Soleimani in 2020. Now, interestingly, this story also comes at a time where the New York Times has been reporting that President Trump didn't leave Turkey, the NATO summit in Turkey, in the new Qatari Air Force One, but he left in the older version of Air Force One because of security precautions.
1: Iran's new supreme leader, Mojtaba Khamenei, did not appear at the burial of his father, former supreme leader Ayatollah Ali Khamenei, on Thursday, as Pakistan and Qatar work urgently to bring Washington and Tehran back to the negotiating table. The contradictory signals from the White House had left mediators uncertain about the American position. Kate Fisher reports from Washington.
3: On the one hand, you had Donald Trump declaring the ceasefire was over, but also saying that he thinks talks could continue, saying that the US should finish the job, but he doesn't want to return to all-out war. And it's hard to know if this is part of his negotiating tactic to kind of put extra pressure on Tehran, or whether it is just genuinely him being frustrated one minute and then changing his mind the next.
1: Ukraine launched its largest drone attack on Moscow in 2 years this week, with more than 430 drones targeting the Russian capital and surrounding regions. Russia's defense ministry says it intercepted more than 450 drones across the country, while all four of Moscow's major airports imposed temporary flight restrictions during the barrage. The attack came as NATO leaders gathered in Ankara for a summit at which major new military assistance for Ukraine was expected to be pledged. Dasha Chinashova reports from Moscow.
4: The MOD says more than 400 Ukrainian drones were intercepted over different parts of Russia over the course of this past night, most notably in the Rostov region. The air raid sirens were on all night long in the Taganrog Bay. Two tankers have been hit by the Ukrainian drones. They were not carrying any oil, so the authorities say that there was no oil spill in the water as the tankers were heading to the Rostov-on-Don port. We also hearing about the major attack against the Saratov region. One person got killed there and two others got injured in the Tatarstan regions.
1: From Feature Story News in New York, I'm Mitch McCann, and that was the Week in Review.

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1: From Feature Story News in New York, I'm Mitch McCann with the Week in Review. US President Donald Trump declared the ceasefire with Iran over this week, but says Washington has agreed to continue negotiations as mediators scramble to prevent further escalation. The Wall Street Journal has reported that Israeli intelligence has uncovered a fresh Iranian plot to assassinate the US president. Jagruti Dave reports from Washington.
2: The US has been saying that Iran has been plotting potentially to kill President Trump in retaliation for the US strikes that killed their military leader Qasem Soleimani in 2020. Now, interestingly, this story also comes at a time where the New York Times has been reporting that President Trump didn't leave Turkey, the NATO summit in Turkey, in the new Qatari Air Force One, but he left in the older version of Air Force One because of security precautions.
1: Iran's new Supreme Leader, Mojtaba Khamenei, did not appear at the burial of his father, former Supreme Leader Ayatollah Ali Khamenei, on Thursday, as Pakistan and Qatar work urgently to bring Washington and Tehran back to the negotiating table. The contradictory signals from the White House had left mediators uncertain about the American position. Kate Fisher reports from Washington.
3: On the one hand, you had Donald Trump declaring the ceasefire was over, but also saying that he thinks talks could continue, saying that the US should finish the job, but he doesn't want to return to all-out war. And it's hard to know if this is part of his negotiating tactic to kind of put extra pressure on Tehran, or whether it is just genuinely him being frustrated one minute and then changing his mind the next.
1: Ukraine launched its largest drone attack on Moscow in 2 years this week, with more than 430 drones targeting the Russian capital and surrounding regions. Russia's defense ministry says it intercepted more than 450 drones across the country, while all four of Moscow's major airports imposed temporary flight restrictions during the barrage. The attack came as NATO leaders gathered in Ankara for a summit at which major new military assistance for Ukraine was expected to be pledged. Dasha Chinashova reports from Moscow.
4: The MOD says more than 400 Ukrainian drones were intercepted over different parts of Russia over the course of this past night, most notably in the Rostov region. The air raid sirens were on all night long in the Taganrog Bay. Two tankers have been hit by the Ukrainian drones. They were not carrying any oil, so the authorities say that there was no oil spill in the water as the tankers were heading to the Rostov-on-Don port. We're also hearing about the major attack against the Saratov region. One person got killed there and two others got injured in the Tatarstan regions.
1: From Feature Story News in New York, I'm Mitch McCann, and that was the Week in Review.
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1: From Feature Story News in New York, I'm Mitch McCann with the Week in Review. US President Donald Trump declared the ceasefire with Iran over this week, but says Washington has agreed to continue negotiations as mediators scramble to prevent further escalation. The Wall Street Journal has reported that Israeli intelligence has uncovered a fresh Iranian plot to assassinate the US president. Jagruti Dave reports from Washington.
2: The US has been saying that Iran has been plotting potentially to kill President Trump in retaliation for the US strikes that killed their military leader Qasem Soleimani in 2020. Now, interestingly, this story also comes at a time where the New York Times has been reporting that President Trump didn't leave Turkey, the NATO summit in Turkey, in the new Qatari Air Force One, but he left in the older version of Air Force One because of security precautions.
1: Iran's new supreme leader, Mojtaba Khamenei, did not appear at the burial of his father, former supreme leader Ayatollah Ali Khamenei, on Thursday, as Pakistan and Qatar work urgently to bring Washington and Tehran back to the negotiating table. The contradictory signals from the White House had left mediators uncertain about the American position. Kate Fisher reports from Washington.
3: On the one hand, you had Donald Trump declaring the ceasefire was over, but also saying that he thinks talks could continue, saying that the US should finish the job, but he doesn't want to return to all-out war. And it's hard to know if this is part of his negotiating tactic to kind of put extra pressure on Tehran, or whether it is just genuinely him being frustrated one minute and then changing his mind the next.
1: Ukraine launched its largest drone attack on Moscow in 2 years this week, with more than 430 drones targeting the Russian capital and surrounding regions. Russia's defense ministry says it intercepted more than 450 drones across the country, while all four of Moscow's major airports imposed temporary flight restrictions during the barrage. The attack came as NATO leaders gathered in Ankara for a summit at which major new military assistance for Ukraine was expected to be pledged. Dasha Chinashova reports from Moscow.
4: The MOD says more than 400 Ukrainian drones were intercepted over different parts of Russia over the course of this past night, most notably in the Rostov region. The air raid sirens were on all night long in the Taganrog Bay. Two tankers have been hit by the Ukrainian drones. They were not carrying any oil, so the authorities say that there was no oil spill in the water as the tankers were heading to the Rostov-on-Don port. We're also hearing about the major attack against the Saratov region. One person got killed there and two others got injured in the Tatarstan regions.
1: From Feature Story News in New York, I'm Mitch McCann, and that was the Week in Review.
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Remember just how good the feeling was. 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
1: Story News, I'm Rebecca Bunsen in Mumbai. Spain have won the 2026 FIFA World Cup, beating Argentina 1-0 in extra time in New Jersey on Sunday, with Ferran Torres scoring the only goal. Argentina were reduced to 10 men before extra time after midfielder Enzo Fernandez was sent off for a second bookable offence, and Spain dominated the final without conceding a single shot on target. The victory was Spain's second FIFA World Cup title. Mitch McCann reports from New York.
2: In the end, it was jubilation for Spain winning this World Cup 1-0 in the final against Argentina. But it has been a magical afternoon here in New York. It's not just this official fan zone where people have been gathering to watch. We've seen thousands of people here, but there's been more than 100 watch parties across New York and New Jersey. So something or somewhere for everyone to watch this match. It truly has been a fantastic time for New York this Sunday. And of course, there was a rainstorm yesterday that saw flash flooding in parts of the city, which really put under the microscope how this was going to go for the World Cup today. But in the end, it was a sunny day.
1: The United States struck targets on the outskirts of the Iranian city of Abadan on Sunday evening, extending what has now been more than a week of consecutive American strikes against Iran. The latest attack came as the White House faces accusations of sending mixed signals on its strategy, having reimposed sanctions on Iranian oil exports. Kate Fisher reports from Washington.
3: I think this whole mixed signals from the White House is nothing new from this conflict. This erratic negotiating strategy that Donald Trump has shown all the way through. Now you can see it again in this about face on sanctions relief for Iran that you just mentioned, essentially calling for them to be added to the Russia sanctions bill. After the administration has already reimposed sanctions on Iranian oil exports after initially removing them during under that memorandum of understanding, which is sent seems to be dead in the water now.
1: Delhi police have imposed prohibitory orders and deployed more than 1,000 officers around India's parliament as the cockroach Janata Party attempts to stage an unauthorised march on the opening day of the monsoon session. The youth movement started as an online satirical movement. Its demonstration comes as activist Sonam Wangchuk continues a hunger strike from a hospital bed, demanding the government address allegations of irregularities and paper leaks in national examinations. Ishan Garg reports from New Delhi.
4: They have asked the youth to come with a copy of the Indian Constitution, a rose in one hand, and also carry pictures of Indian freedom fighter and one of the architects of the Constitution, B.R. Ambedkar. And certainly their message is that if they can carry out this protest in an absolutely peaceful manner, there will be no reason to discredit this youth movement.
1: From bureaus worldwide, this is FSN.
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1: For news, I'm Rebecca Bunsen in Mumbai. Spain have won the 2026 FIFA World Cup, beating Argentina 1-0 in extra time in New Jersey on Sunday, with Ferran Torres scoring the only goal. Argentina were reduced to 10 men before extra time after midfielder Enzo Fernandez was sent off for a second bookable offence, and Spain dominated the final without conceding a single shot on target. The victory was Spain's second FIFA World Cup title. Mitch McCann reports from New York.
2: In the end, it was jubilation for Spain winning this World Cup 1-0 in the final against Argentina. But it has been a magical afternoon here in New York. It's not just this official fan zone where people have been gathering to watch. We've seen thousands of people here, but there's been more than 100 watch parties across New York and New Jersey. So something or somewhere for everyone to watch this match. It truly has been a fantastic time for New York this Sunday. And of course, there was a rainstorm yesterday that saw flash flooding in parts of the city, which really put under the microscope how this was going to go for the World Cup today. But in the end, it was a sunny day.
1: The United States struck targets on the outskirts of the Iranian city of Abadan on Sunday evening, extending what has now been more than a week of consecutive American strikes against Iran. The latest attack came as the White House faces accusations of sending mixed signals on its strategy, having reimposed sanctions on Iranian oil exports. Kate Fisher reports from Washington.
3: I think this whole mixed signals from the White House is nothing new from this conflict. This erratic negotiating strategy that Donald Trump has shown all the way through. Now you can see it again in this about face on sanctions relief for Iran that you just mentioned, essentially calling for them to be added to the Russia sanctions bill. After the administration has already reimposed sanctions on Iranian oil exports after initially removing them during under that memorandum of understanding, which is sent seems to be dead in the water now.
1: Delhi police have imposed prohibitory orders and deployed more than 1,000 officers around India's parliament as the cockroach Janata Party attempts to stage an unauthorised march on the opening day of the monsoon session. The youth movement started as an online satirical movement. Its demonstration comes as activist Sonam Wangchuk continues a hunger strike from a hospital bed, demanding the government address allegations of irregularities and paper leaks in national examinations. Ishan Garg reports from New Delhi.
4: They have asked the youth to come with a copy of the Indian Constitution, a rose in one hand, and also carry pictures of Indian freedom fighter and one of the architects of the Constitution, B.R. Ambedkar. And certainly their message is that if they can carry out this protest in an absolutely peaceful manner, there will be no reason to discredit this youth movement.
1: From bureaus worldwide, this is FSN.

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Scott on your Decades Breakfast. Monday morning then, let's get into Monday's lyric game. I've been good to you this morning, let's have a look. Whenever I meet you, you give me such a runaround. What's that song? Any ideas on that one? Whenever I meet you, you give me such a runaround. Any ideas on that one today? That's Monday's lyric.

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Let's get into your musical memories and your musical birthdays. On this day, 1933, the late Buddy Knox was born. Yeah.

family birthday today. Buddy Knox, there he is with his party doll on your decade's breakfast on this day. Back in 1963, Jan and Dean started a two-week run at number one on the US singles chart, Surf City.

0: Williams, Can't Help Falling in Love, and Jan and Dean, back in the day when there was two girls for every boy, Surf City in 1963, number one for them on the US singles chart. Let's do Year of Fortune.
1: 1980.
0: Back to 1980 this morning then. In a moment I'll play you ABBA. First up, Liquid Gold.

0: was in the charts back in 1980. Did you go out and buy that one? Help that one climb up the charts. ABBA, Super Trooper and Liquid Gold. Dance Yourself Dizzy. Both those songs, 1980. And that was your year of fortune.
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Extra Bit in the Middle Part 1 this morning. 1983, number 1, Down Under, Men at Work. And in 1962, a number 2 for Cliff Richard. And the question of the day, which is, do you want to dance?

0: 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Walk tall.
1: You're here because you love music, right? We love all kinds of music on Decades Breakfast. That's why we play it. Val Dunican, Walk Tall. We're doing your lyric game this morning. The lyrics for your Monday. Whenever I meet you, you give me such a run around. What's that song today? Can you hear it in your head? Have a listen to those lyrics in your head. See if you can work it out today. Whenever I meet you, you give me such a run around.

is Alphaville and Big in Japan on your Decades Breakfast and Queen. You're My Best Friend. Let's do a musical birthday. On this day, 1945, Kim Carnes was born. Here she is singing all about Bette Davis.

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0: Betty Davis Eyes on your Decades Breakfast. Happy birthday to Kim, born on this day back in 1945. Also born on this day in 1945, John Lodge of the Moody Blues.

The brilliant Frankie Vaughan on your Decades Breakfast. Tower of Strength. Let's give you the answer to your lyric game. Put you out of your misery on this for a Monday. Whenever I meet you, you give me such a run around. Those were the lyrics this morning. Whenever I meet you, the answer, Brother Beyond and The Harder I Try.

check the lyrics of that song, because the lyrics are whenever I meet you, but it kind of sounded like whenever I need you. I mean, it could be either, couldn't it? Meet you is the official lyric line, though. There you go, Brother Beyond. Well done if you got that right. The harder I try, and that's your lyric game for your Monday morning. In the next hour, we're going to...

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1: From Feature Story News, I'm Rebecca Bunsen in Mumbai. Spain have won the 2026 FIFA World Cup, beating Argentina 1-0 in extra time in New Jersey on Sunday, with Ferran Torres scoring the only goal. Argentina were reduced to 10 men before extra time after midfielder Enzo Fernandez was sent off for a second bookable offence, and Spain dominated the final without conceding a single shot on target. The victory was Spain's second FIFA World Cup title. Mitch McCann reports from New York.
2: In the end, it was jubilation for Spain winning this World Cup 1-0 in the final against Argentina. But it has been a magical afternoon here in New York. It's not just this official fan zone where people have been gathering to watch. We've seen thousands of people here, but there's been more than 100 watch parties across New York and New Jersey. So something or somewhere for everyone to watch this match. It truly has been a fantastic time for New York this Sunday. And of course, there was a rainstorm yesterday that saw flash flooding in parts of the city, which really put under the microscope how this was going to go for the World Cup today. But in the end, it was a sunny day.
1: The United States struck targets on the outskirts of the Iranian city of Abadan on Sunday evening, extending what has now been more than a week of consecutive American strikes against Iran. The latest attack came as the White House faces accusations of sending mixed signals on its strategy, having reimposed sanctions on Iranian oil exports. Kate Fisher reports from Washington.
3: I think this whole mixed signals from the White House is nothing new from this conflict. This erratic negotiating strategy that Donald Trump has shown all the way through. Now you can see it again in this about face on sanctions relief for Iran that you just mentioned, essentially calling for them to be added to the Russia sanctions bill. After the administration has already reimposed sanctions on Iranian oil exports after initially removing them during under that memorandum of understanding, which essentially seems to be dead in the water now.
1: Delhi police have imposed prohibitory orders and deployed more than 1,000 officers around India's parliament as the cockroach Janata Party attempts to stage an unauthorised march on the opening day of the monsoon session. The youth movement started as an online satirical movement. Its demonstration comes as activist Sonam Wangchuk continues a hunger strike from a hospital bed, demanding the government address allegations of irregularities and paper leaks in national examinations. Ishan Garg reports from New Delhi.
4: They've asked the youth to come with a copy of the Indian Constitution, a rose in one hand, and also carry pictures of Indian freedom fighter and one of the architects of the Constitution, B.R. Ambedkar. And certainly their message is that if they can carry out this protest in an absolutely peaceful manner, there will be no reason to discredit this youth movement.
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having some fun on Decade's Breakfast in the Morning for your Monday. Cool and the Gang, Big Fun, and Dave Edmonds and Girls Talking. They certainly know how to talk, don't they? Still, us guys, we're just as bad, aren't we? Let's do your 1 second wonder. Whoa!

0: Yes, it's Monday's One Second Wonder. Are you ready?
1: Oh, no.
2: Give me the music.
0: I'll make my mind up. Can you make your mind up on that one this morning? What's that 1 second today?

some weird way, we're kind of celebrating an anniversary of a meeting, because she met him on a Monday, and it's Monday. There we go, Crystals. And to do Ron Ron on your decade's breakfast, let's do a musical birthday. On this day, 1958, Michael McNeil of Simple Minds was born.

Meet Mr. G were in the car the other day on our way home, just as we pulled up. That song came on the radio. To say she was gutted was a bit of an understatement. She loves that song. Crash Test Dummies, Afternoons and Coffee Spoons. On this day, 1991, EMF went to number one on the US singles chart. Unbelievable. Oh!

Choice Spinners, It's a Shame on your Decades Breakfast, EMF Unbelievable. Your Decades Breakfast with Mark Gale for your Monday morning. Let's find out what day it is today.

Monday, 20th of July. It's Moon Day today, the celestial body that brightens up our nightscape with its magic glow and phases, inspiring poets, artists and scientists alike. It's Friends Day in Argentina. Friends Day is a special celebration that highlights the joy and importance of friendships. On this day, people across the country come together to honour the bonds they share with their friends. And it's Lollipop Day. Channel your inner child by popping a lollipop in your mouth on National Lollipop Day, or thank the lollipop person for helping you cross the road. Don't put the lollipop person in your mouth, though. We don't suggest you do that. If your name is Chelsea, Ellie, Eli, Aaliyah, Elias, Aaliyah, or Melody, today

2 this morning. Brosse, Owe You Nothing, number 1 in 1988, and in 1967 a number 2 for The Move and Flowers in the Rain. Your Decades Breakfast with Mark Gale. We're doing your 1 second wonder this morning. I'll play you that 1 second again in a moment, find out how you're getting on with that.

0: Strong Survive on your Decades Breakfast. Over 5 minutes of musical goodness right there. Your Decades Breakfast, 20th of July. We're doing your 1 second wonder for your Monday. What's this 1 second today?
1: Give me the music. I'll make my
0: mind up. Any ideas on that one? Can you make your mind up?

saw them play this live, the speakers at the venue would have been thumping and booming, wouldn't they? Dave D, Dozy Beaky, Mick and Titch, and hold tight on your Decades Breakfast. On this day, 1947, Rubettes member Tony Thorpe was born.

Come on, baby, let's do the jukebox jive on your decade's breakfast. I know somebody's still got a jukebox in their home. A fabulous thing to have, right? A jukebox jive on your decade's breakfast on this day, 1962, our final musical birthday. Happy birthday, Lee Harris, the drummer with Tor.

0: life on your decades breakfast. That leads us into your 1 second wonder answer. Have you had any ideas this morning what the 1 second might be?
1: Give me the music. I'll make my mind up.
0: The answer is the Tremolos and Suddenly You Love Me.

0: responsible politics, but some are still raising concerns over his plans. Dr. Andrew Barclay is a political expert from the University of Sheffield.
1: He's really presenting him coming in as Prime Minister as a real step change in how British politics operates, and has been very, very bold about that. When you make those sorts of statements, make those sorts of claims, you're going to need to back it up. And at the moment, we're a little bit light on detail on that.
0: The SNP are calling on the new Prime Minister to deliver an emergency budget. Andrew Tate and his brother Tristan are expected to face a US court today, with UK police putting forward more charges in relation to alleged sexual offences. The UK is seeking the brothers' extradition. They're now facing a total of 59 charges in the UK. They've denied any wrongdoing, while their lawyer called their arrest un-American and unconscionable. A Ferran Torres goal in extra time has seen Spain lift the World Cup. It's the first time since 2010 that the Spaniards have held the crown, this time beating previous holders Argentina 1-0. But after 104 games, the 2026 World Cup is now over, and it didn't end the way England were hoping. But boss Thomas Tuchel says there's still a reason to be proud.
2: Yeah, we pushed through this very last task, got the job done, got a medal, first medal since 60 years, so I'm full of praise and congratulations to everyone involved, but especially, of course, to the players.
0: Fire crews have been tackling a blaze at Arthur's Seat in Edinburgh. Scottish Fire and Rescue Services were first alerted to the scene just after 6:30 last night. They remained at the scene this morning. And Sir Christopher Nolan set a new record for himself with his new film The Odyssey becoming his biggest box office debut. It took $264 million in its opening weekend, and the UK and Ireland took the top spot for its biggest international open. That's the latest from Radio News Hub. I'm Frankie Hersine.
3: Monday morning! Wow!

Good morning, gang. Thank you for being there. And I do hope you've had a lovely weekend. If you're a football fan, well, quite a hectic one too. And a bit of news and good news at that for England in a roundabout sort of way. 9:06. A very good morning then, and welcome to Monday morning. It's the morning show. Oh, yeah, all morning long. It's the 20th of July, and our retro chart today. It's 1978. I know you're looking forward to that. Kim Carnes celebrating her birthday today. She's 81. Only had one hit that any of us know of. We'll be playing that sometime this morning. Also celebrating is the former drummer of the Sex Pistols. Yeah, we're eclectic, if nothing else. Paul Cook celebrating his 70th birthday today. And we will be playing a track by the Sex Pistols between now and midday. Add to that, of course, our regular trip to Manchesterford to check up with the Bradshaws, and our Nuts at 9 at 9:45. That is your Monday morning.

Cheryl Lee Ralph. In the evening, the real me comes alive. Do you know, I can probably believe that it does. 11 past nine. A very good morning. I do hope you've managed to get some of the stuff done over the weekend that you plan to do. I always leave the programme on Friday full of vim, vigour and a very long to-do list. And by Monday morning, I'm looking at it thinking, did I lose that list? Something obviously went wrong. Now, let's have a look at the national newspapers. Do this in two parts for fear of sensory overload. We don't want to cause you an injury this earlier in the week. Now, the majority of the papers have split their focus between two main stories. Andy Burnham being the main one, of course, who is going to be the British Prime Minister from today. And, of course, Spain's victory over Argentina in the World Cup final yesterday. Daily Telegraph, now they're featuring a photograph of Spain's team adorned in medals and holding the World Cup aloft, alongside a story that highlights the incoming Prime Minister's plan for a new era of big state. It says that Andy Burnham is eyeing public ownership of key industries, including the National Lottery, Thames Water and local bus services. Now, a number of the papers went to print before the result of the World Cup was actually known. The Eye paper, though, does manage to capture Spain's 1-0 extra time win with the headline Viva España. Now, the Spain footballer Ferran Torres scoring the winning goal in the 106th minute. The paper leading with a preview of Andy Burnham's first speech. That's going to be later today, which it says would include a pledge to ease the cost of living. The Guardian, now they're writing that Burnham is set to appoint his cabinet later today. In fact, likely to be this afternoon, shortly after he formally accepts the premiership from the King. This, of course, going to take place at Buckingham Palace. The paper reporting that ministers remain rather in the dark about whether they will be offered roles in Burnham's team, but adding that there is widespread belief that Shabana Mahmood will be made Chancellor of the Exchequer and Ed Miliband will become Foreign Secretary. And finally, in our first part of the papers today, the 2026 World Cup champions also splashed rather broadly across the Times today, which put out a fresh edition on Sunday night to include Spain's triumph. The paper noticing that the US President Donald Trump was present at the final, where it said that he was booed by a rather large portion of the just under 81,000 strong crowd. The front page also including an interview with Andy Burnham. Now, in this, he says he wants to draw a line and show it is possible to do things in a different way. Now, he tells the paper he'll be offering Britons a series of tangible improvements to help with the cost of living as his first step into his 10-year plan begins to, according to him, rewire the economy. Those are National Newspapers Part 1. Back with more after this.

0: Bugs Fizz, and When We Were Younger, 18 and a half past nine. Hey, do you know, we're coming up on our fourth birthday. It'll be on the 5th of September. Whether we get a medal or a divorce, I haven't really decided yet. I'm sure you'll let me know. Now, let's have a look at the second part of our national newspapers today. A burning ambition, that's the declaration in this morning's Daily Mirror, noticing that Andy Burnham will be the UK's 7th Prime Minister in just 10 years. Now, much like the other papers, the Mirror pointing to his first speech as Prime Minister, where it says he's going to promise to give Britain more breathing space on the cost of England. Conservative leader Kemi Badenoch telling The Express that Burnham is entering Downing Street on Monday either without a plan for government or a mandate for raising taxes. The paper says that Kemi Badenoch has torn into the incoming Prime Minister after he made a suggestion that he could ask for a little more. Elsewhere, the incoming Prime Minister's approach to spending, now that's leading the Financial Times today, says that Burnham will enter Downing Street seeking a greater sway over important public spending decisions. The paper reporting that he's already held talks on a significant restructuring at Number 10, and that will be so that he has more direct oversight over the execution of his own government's policies. The Daily Mail, now they're saying that Andy Burnham is facing an extraordinary crisis of legitimacy upon taking office today, writing that the self-styled King of the North faces something of a battle to win over voters outside of his Manchester stronghold. The paper, done its own polling, says that it suggested only about 24% of the people it surveyed in the southeast of England believe that Andy Burnham's rise to power has been legitimate. Burnham taking the reins amidst the global turmoil, that's according to The Sun today, writing that chaos is already engulfing the crucial issue of oil and gas drilling in the North Sea. The Metro, they're reporting that England's football team will arrive home from America today to a few changes, characterising their World Cup campaign as a 7-week roller coaster political ride. And finally today, a former model is set to release a new tell-all autobiography, according to the front page of the Daily Star, The Truth About Vernon Kay. Well, yeah, but we're all waiting to read that. That then, our national newspapers and the truth about sex from Vernon Kay, the Radio 2 disc jockey. I love it when other people get in trouble. Anyway, that's the newspapers this morning.
1: Athens and Stanley.

Classic 70s. It's the Blue Mink and the Bannerman. Do you remember that song they did called Melting Pot? It's got some lyrics in it which were very much of their time. Do you know that whenever we play that, we have to give a disclaimer to say, I don't know, that you might be offended by the lyrics in the song. There's so many songs these days where people are likely to take offence. I just generally don't play them. You wouldn't believe the amount of retro charts we put together where Gary Glitter pops up, and I obviously have a curious view of this because clearly we're all very much aware of what he's done, but it doesn't alter the history of the world that he did have these songs in the charts. But anyway, just so as I don't offend anybody, I always don't play them. It was the same too. I did a Christmas number one program. I think it was it last year? Could have been the year before, where I played all the songs that were number one on this very day. Without thinking, I played Rolf Harris's Two Little Boys, which had been number one on Christmas Day in 1969. Oh boy, I didn't realise so many people listened to this programme. They grumbled quite a lot. I shan't do that again, don't worry. 26 minutes past nine. In the news today, controversial influencer Andrew Tate and his brother Tristan have been arrested in America after British authorities have issued 38 new charges against them. The UK's Crown Prosecution Service saying that Andrew Tate was being charged with 7 further counts of rape, as well as charges relating to sex trafficking and indecent images of a child. Now, Tristan's charges, they include 2 counts of rape and 3 counts of arranging or facilitating traffic for sexual exploitation. The total number of charges

to extradite the pair, who are dual British-US citizens, back to the UK, so say the CPS. Those charging decisions are following receipt of a further file of evidence from Bedfordshire Police and bringing the total number of alleged victims in this case to seven. That's according to Malcolm McAfee, who's the head of the Special Crime Division at the CPS. Now, Bedfordshire and Hertfordshire Police have been investigating a number of offences in what they've described as a complex investigation. As a result of all of this, 38 new charges were authorised against the brothers, meaning that 39-year-old Andrew faces a total of 42, whilst his younger brother at 37, Tristan, facing 17 charges.

0: Kim Carn celebrating her 81st birthday today. There she was then with a big hit from 1981. Betty Davis Eyes, 29 minutes away from 10. Time for latest news headlines.
1: From Radio News Hub, I'm Frankie Hairsign. Andy Burnham is becoming Prime Minister today. He's promising to give people breathing room against the rising cost of living, also stressing the need for a more stable and responsible politics. Andrew Tate and his brother Tristan are expected to face a US court today, with UK police putting forward more charges in relation to alleged sexual offences. Crews continue to battle a fire at Arthur's Seat in Edinburgh. The fire broke out yesterday evening. This morning, there were 6 fire engines at the scene. And a UK version of the world's biggest jackpot game is set to launch this week.

Ooh, a nice touch of self-indulgence on a Monday morning. I'm probably one of ABBA's biggest fans, even when punk was doing its thing. I was always the nerdy one at the back saying, yeah, but I quite like ABBA. All of the punks now pretending they did secretly too. The amount of them you'll see coming out of the woodwork, it's quite frightening. Andy Burnham going to be promising to give people more breathing room when he gives his first speech as Prime Minister. That's set to take place outside Number 10 Downing Street later today. Now, he's expected to say that he's acutely conscious of the UK's high turnover of Prime Ministers. And he's going to say, we're told, that politics needs to be more stable and responsible. He is also expected to characterise the moment as one of both reflection and resolution, arguing that Britain must be honest about the challenges that it faces. Now, Andy Burnham set to replace Keir Starmer and to become the UK's 59th Prime Minister and 7th in just a decade later today, following a meeting with King Charles. Now, in a letter published last night, Conservative leader Kemi Badenoch wishing Andy Burnham every success as Prime Minister, but warning that he was entering office without any clear plan, saying that you've refused calls to come to Parliament for questions from MPs, and you've not submitted yourself to serious media scrutiny, she wrote, saying that this is not a promising start. Now, this letter followed earlier remarks from Badenoch that Andy Burnham was a people pleaser at a time when the country needed people who could take tough decisions and face down their own MPs. Now, Andy Burnham officially declared Labour Party leader on Friday. That followed a short contest in which he was essentially the only candidate, having secured the backing of just under 380 of his own MPs. Some opposition parties, though, have been urging Burnham to call a general election in order to ensure that he has a mandate for his leadership. Now, earlier, Labour's deputy leader Lucy Powell insisting that Andy Burnham would stick to the promises made in Labour's manifesto in the 2024 general election, but saying that he will be even more ambitious. Andy Lloyd's Morning Show. Turning to the skies for Monday morning, now cloudier than it has been of late, although some sunny spells will develop this afternoon. The cloudiest in the north and the northwest, where there'll be some light rain or showers. It's going to be warm in central and southern Britain tonight. Largely cloudy in the north with some patchy drizzle around the coasts. Dry elsewhere with clear spells and a fresh night for many of us. Tuesday, now variable amounts of cloud tomorrow with some good sunny spells. Feeling quite warm and summery in the sunshine with some light winds. Top temperatures then for this Monday morning. Highs of 18 Celsius in Aberdeen, 25 for Birmingham. We've got 24 in London. Plymouth, 23 on the coast. Newcastle, 19 for you. Across Merseyside, highs of 21 degrees today. Cardiff, 24 for you. Derry, 20. Sheffield, highs of 23 Celsius for you today.

0: Now, we may wish that summer could always be here, but maybe not quite so hot. Is that okay? 19 minutes away from 10, let's have a look at the business news.
1: Holidaymakers is set to spend more on pre-trip pampering this summer, with a new ClearPay survey showing Brits now budget around £158 for beauty, hair and skincare before they fly. The figure jumps to more than £200 for travellers heading to Europe or the US. Men are just as likely as women to splash out on a fresh haircut before their holiday. The pay gap between the FTSE 100 bosses and their workers has hit its widest point in 8 years. New figures from the High Pay Centre show median CEO pay has climbed to £5.06 million, up nearly 9%. The think tank says soaring boardroom pay is outpacing wages on the shop floor and is calling for reforms on how corporate pay is set. And the average asking price of a home has dropped by nearly £4,000 this month as the World Cup and hot weather distract summer buyers. Rightmove says prices fell 1% in July, a bigger dip than usual, bringing the average listing to £372,359.

Z.C. Peniston. You've got to be so careful how you read that. And finally, it's happened to me. Independent local radio Monday morning. Time for our gross hysteria. Yeah, it's our regular feature, Nuts at Nine, where we dig out either a daft song, could be a guilty pleasure. It could be something that's a little this side of kitsch. Today, taking you back to 1985.

0: Dan Ridgway. Our nuts at nine then for this Monday morning. Back to the charts of 1985 and Camouflage. It's 10 minutes away from 10. Still to come this morning, we've got our nuts at nine done. We've got the Bradshaw still to come. That's at a quarter past 10. And of course, the retro chart following the headlines at 11. Today, those musical memories all flooding back. And well, yeah, it's 1978 today. Now, the lenders to Thames Water are preparing a legal challenge in case a Burnham-led government attempts to nationalise the UK's biggest water company. Now, Andy Burnham, who of course takes over as Prime Minister today, has previously said that he wants to see greater public control over both the water and energy sectors and has called for Thames Water to be nationalised. Thames Water currently in debt to the tune of around about £20 billion. Now, its lenders had proposed a deal to write off nearly half of that and inject new cash in return for some leniency from future pollution fines. This deal, though, has previously been rejected by the government as being weak and bad for consumers and the environment. Now, sources close to the creditors have been telling media that in the event of full nationalisation, they would pursue payment in full of the outstanding debts, as this has happened in previous cases and could leave the government with a bill of many, many millions of pounds. Now, fears first emerged some 3 years ago that Thames Water could collapse, and as recently as last Thursday, the firm warning that it has enough cash left to last until the end of this year. Now, Thames Water's creditors yesterday insisting that they are still working with officials and regulators in a bid to reach an agreement to try to rescue the ailing company. 8 minutes away from 10, let's have a look at what's going on stateside.
1: It's time for more malicious gossip.
2: I'm Peter Reynolds, and this is your LA Spins Minute. Just days after Taylor Swift's marriage to Travis Kelce, a federal judge dismissed a lawsuit filed 14 months ago by a little-known Florida poet that Taylor copied phrases from her poems in more than a dozen songs. The judge ruled in favor of Taylor, Republic Records, and Universal Music Group. You know, it's really not wise to go after Taylor. You'll lose. Steven Spielberg, United Artists, and Amazon MGM have bought the YouTube horror hit The Mandela Catalog. They beat out 11 other studios in the bidding war. It will be directed by the creator Alex Kister, based on a screenplay he adapted with Tyler Clifton. Hopefully it will be a hit for Kister and Clifton, because LA doesn't need any more baristas.

Syriza, having far too much fun for my liking, and Your Kiss Is Sweet. It's the most eclectic collection of music you'll find anywhere on the wireless. The morning show every weekday morning from 9 till 12. A retro chart, the best of the 70s today, getting us to the news at 10 o'clock. Another classic, this time 1967, and Time for a Love Affair.

0: Andy Burnham's set to move into number 10 today, but there are still concerns over exactly what he has planned for Britain.
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2: One thing that Andy Burnham does have going for him is that he's much more popular personally, at least if we believe the opinion polls, than Keir Starmer was. People are much more likely to give him the time of day than they would do Keir Starmer. So in that sense, the fact that they've changed the messenger could mean that voters are giving the Labour Party a bit more rope, really.
0: So Keir Starmer is expected to make an address before meeting the King to officially step down. Mr. Burnham will then make his own speech before announcing the members of his cabinet. Spain are football's world champions after a 1-0 victory against Argentina in New York. Ferran Torres settled the match with an extra time winner that gives the Spanish a second world title to go with the one they secured in 2010. But that brings an end to the 2026 World Cup, and we know it ended in heartbreak for England. Boss Thomas Tuchel has had this message for the fans.
3: To see the fans outside, see them in the stadium, wow, that's just like an unbelievable experience. Thank you for that, and I promise we will keep on pushing.
0: Andrew Tate and his brother Tristan are expected to face a US court today, while UK police are seeking their extradition. They were arrested in Miami yesterday after the Crown Prosecution Service brought forward further charges into alleged sexual offences. The pair have denied any wrongdoing. Their lawyer says the UK government want to bury them in a foreign prison forever. Crews continue to battle a fire at Arthur's Seat in Edinburgh. The fire broke out yesterday evening. This morning, there were 6 fire engines still at the scene. Firefighters are also tackling a wildfire in the Cairngorms, which has been burning since Wednesday. And broadcaster and journalist Edward Stourton has died at the age of 68. The BBC presenter was known for hosting a number of programmes. He died on Saturday, surrounded by his family, having previously announced he'd been diagnosed with prostate cancer. That's the latest from Radio News Hub. I'm Frankie Hairside.

Monday Morning Music Radio, getting underway in our second hour this morning. The Dooleys, 1979 Wanted. It's 6 minutes past ten. Very good morning. Welcome along. It's the morning show. Andy with you through until midday today. Now, time for a little review of our national papers this morning. Pretty much all of the early editions of the papers leading on Andy Burnham's official start at number 10 Downing Street. The Times, now, they have an interview with the incoming Prime Minister in which he reveals that his dad, who has Alzheimer's, isn't aware that he's about to lead the country. Andy Burnham also telling the paper that many voters are rather frustrated at the freezing of the personal tax allowance at £12,570, saying that the issue is lodged in his mind. The Daily Mirror expecting him to announce a policy blitz over the next week. The Eye saying that energy bills and bus fare caps could be amongst potential new measures. The Daily Telegraph reporting that the National Lottery, Thames Water and bus services are all in the Prime Minister's sights for nationalisation. The Financial Times, now they say that his transition team are planning to give number 10 a closer oversight of both tax and spending, so that he's less reliant on the Treasury. The paper expecting Shabana Mahmood to lead as Chancellor of the Exchequer. Now, according to The Guardian this morning, many cabinet ministers were still rather in the dark yesterday as to whether they would be offered roles in Burnham's top team. A turmoil, that's the declaration of The Sun, who they say praises Donald Trump about the possibility of opening up North Sea oil, piling on pressure on the incoming Prime Minister. The Daily Mail highlights polling in which it says that many people outside of Burnham's Manchester stronghold question his right to be Prime Minister. A Conservative leader, Kemi Badenoch, writing in the Daily Express that Andy Burnham is becoming Prime Minister without having set out a clear plan for government, and accusing him of avoiding proper media scrutiny. Away from politics, Daily Telegraph today focusing on the World Cup with their coverage and the team, the phrase rather, Viva España for the Spanish team, picturing American President Donald Trump joining the victorious Spanish team as they lifted the trophy. The Times noting that the US President was booed as he stepped forward for the ceremony. Many of the papers more interested in the halftime show, and reviews weren't really that positive. The Daily Mail saying that the display featuring Shakira, BTS and Justin Bieber was spectacularly tacky. The Times highlighting the words of Wayne Rooney, who was speaking on the BBC during coverage, but saying that I like a lot of these artists, but I thought it was rubbish. Well, that's not quite the word he used. And those are national newspapers for this Monday morning.

Independent local radio, the best sound in Britain. It's the morning show. Andy with you through until lunchtime today. Playing Cliff Richard, and he's dreaming. What of? We never did get to find out. Now, the European Union's new border system has nearly tripled the time it's taking for many Brits to get through passport control. Now, this comes even after improvements have been made. That's according to a boss at Rome's main airport. And all of this, too, coming as Ryanair been warning passengers travelling to Europe this summer to prepare for extended waits. Now, border police at Portugal's Faro Airport are saying that the entry-exit system technology has suffered from a lot of bugs and insisting that queues would go down quickly. The European Commission, now, they say that many EU airports' disruption is limited and adding that it will continue to support member states in the system's implementation. It says that the system will continue to the fullest extent that is possible. Now, the Digital Entry or Exit System, or EES for short, requires non-EU citizens entering the areas. Now, this is a combination of 29 European countries to register their fingerprints and a photo when they arrive, and that same information is checked as they leave. Now, it's often done using standalone automated machines known as kiosks. Now, that's an interesting word. And sometimes with border officers, for example, for kids under 12. Now, the new process and machines have been phased in since around about October of last year at some European airports. Now, they've seen hours-long queues at passport control, passengers in some cases even reporting that they had missed their flight home. Now, this week, Ryanair saying that the failed EES rollout was causing unnecessary delays and very long queues. The airline saying that British passengers should allow extra time for their journeys and be prepared for extended waits at passport control. Now, Rome is, of course, a perennially often a popular destination for tourists. And everybody who's been questioned at the Piazza La Spagna has had an EES story to tell, and all of them not good. It's independent local radio. It's Monday morning. It's just after 10:15, and time for us to head to Manchesterford, where there's a kiosk checking people's fingerprints.

0: Hey up, and what are you hiding round the corner of this back entry for, lad?
1: Who am I, Dad? I'm just waiting, that's all.
0: Waiting for what?
1: Just something, that's all.
0: Aye, well carry this something to our house while you're waiting for it. Here you are.
1: Right, I will, Dad. Hey, I look like a army man with this work bag over my shoulder, don't I? Oh, just wait just a minute, Dad. Someone's going to it now.
0: Going to what?
1: The chewing gum machine. You get a free beech nut when the harrow points forward, and it's coming round again next. I just want to see if they forget. Hey, it's a girl, so she might.
0: Well, hurry up.
1: Shh.
0: I'll give you shush in a minute.
1: I'm sorry. Oh, she's gone now, and I think she's forgotted. I'll go and have a look.
0: Oh, bloody hell, hurry up.
1: Yeah, she forgot, Dad. And the harrow was pointing forward. So I just turned it and I got a beech nut for nothing.
0: Right, well, come on now. And don't walk under me wheels.
1: Okay. It's good this, innit? What is that in that newspaper parcel what you're balancing on your handlebars, Dad? Is it a present or something?
0: Aye.
1: Hey, is it for me?
0: No, for your mother.
1: Oh. It's all right. I don't mind. She'll be happy, won't she?
0: Aye. Run on and open the back door for me. Go on.
1: Right, I will. And Sergeant Billy Bradshaw is running through enemy lines with a bomb in his work bag. I mean, army bag. And Private Half Bradshaw is just coming through with his tank. Hurry up, Private, before the enemy gets you.
0: I'll private you round your bloody ear hole in a minute. Now open that coal shed door.
1: Why, though?
0: Never mind why. Just open it.
1: Oh, why have you just chucked me mum's present in the coal shed for?
0: Go on. In the house.
2: Oh, you're home. You've been a long time, Billy.
1: I know, Mum. I was just guarding me dad through enemy lines. He's bringed you a present, haven't you, Dad?
2: Oh, that's nice of you, Alf. Where is it?
1: He's chucked it in the coal shed, haven't you, Dad?
2: In the coal shed? What have you chucked me present in the coal shed for?
0: Because that's where we keep coal, innit? Put the kettle on, Audrey.
2: I don't get it.
1: I don't either.
2: Have you got me a present, Alf?
0: Aye.
2: Well?
0: Well what?
2: Well, where is it?
0: It's in the bloody coal shed.
2: Why?
0: Because that's what it is.
2: What?
0: Coal.
2: Coal?
0: C-O-L-E, coal, Audrey. You know, to put on your fire and blotch the backs of your legs with. Don't stand there with your mouth open, there's a draft. Hey, don't be so ungrateful. That took some carting home, that did. It's a bloody big cob.
2: Well, where did it come from?
0: From work. It fell up the boiler house steps.
1: Fell up the boiler house steps? I don't get it. How can a giant big cob of coal fall up some steps?
2: You might know, Billy, love.
1: I don't know, Mum.
0: You'll have to break it up with a coal hammer, of course. But you could do with the exercise.
2: Oh, you're a right tea caddy, you are, Alf Bradshaw.
0: Tea leaf, my sweet little centipod. I spoil you somewhat rotten, don't I? Well, go on then. Roll your sleeves up. Go and enjoy your present.
2: God's watching you, you know. It's a sin to steal a pin.

0: Racy. Some girls will, some girls won't. It's 24 minutes past 10. Very good morning. Isn't it strange how the odd word trips you up, and no matter how many times, you just can't say it. Now, a butterfly charity. I can say butterflies. Now, they say that the UK could be sent for a bumper year for butterflies. They're launching their annual appeal for you to count them. Now, Butterfly Conservation, now that is a charity based in East Lulworth in Dorset, saying that the hot and dry spring has seen it's already seen a massive increase in several species of butterflies. Now, on Friday, they launched the annual Big Butterfly Count. This is a yearly event asking members of the public, that's you and me, to report butterflies they see. Now, Dr. Don Hoare, who's the Director of Nature Recovery at Butterfly Conservation, says that it was an opportunity for them to colonise and reach out to new places. He said that he's seen three or four new species in the south of England wandering away from their normal places. Can butterflies wander? Now we can ponder that one. Now, the Big Butterfly Count, started on the 17th of July, running right through until the 9th of August. People are being encouraged to choose a spot, settle yourself down and count the butterflies and moths they see for 15 minutes a day. Now, when you've done this, you can log it on their website. They've even got an app too, if you're one of those mobile phone people. The good news for butterflies, it's a sign that other insect species may also be thriving too. Now, so says Professor Helen Roy, who's from the UK Centre for Ecology and Hydrology and also at the University of Exeter. She says that the long-term fall in butterfly populations, now that dates back to the 1970s, has been driven all too often by their habitats being destroyed or degraded. Since then, though, she says, she has been rather encouraged by initiatives such as the No Mow May, which encourages people to let grassy areas grow wild, increasing the places for butterflies to feed and breed. Do you know, I think our local authority have signed up to that. You see, you might have thought they were just being lazy by not doing it. They would argue, oh no, it's all for reasons of ecology. I don't believe a word of it. Anyway, independent local radio, the best sound in Britain. It's Andy through until lunchtime today. Let's have a look at the showbiz news.
1: Cara Delevingne says she still carries a chip on her shoulder from modelling before the Me Too era, calling it a rough, unsafe time dominated by older male photographers. The supermodel turned actress says she eventually fled London to reinvent herself in LA, admitting she was fragile, spiralling and hated herself back then. At 33, she's finally built up the thick skin she once lacked, with new singles and a run of live shows across Europe and the US. Matty Healy is officially a married man. The 1975 frontman has tied the knot with model Gabrielle in a private LA ceremony. It comes just months after their headline-grabbing engagement. The couple celebrated in true showbiz style from a tribute band stag do to Wild Vegas hand party before saying, "I do," surrounded by family and friends. And Ross Kemp says his mum is stable after he rushed her to hospital during England's World Cup match against France. He thanked paramedics for helping him get her to hospital and later confirmed she was okay.
0: 27 and a half minutes past 10. It's independent local radio. It's the morning show. News headlines on its way at 10:30. And, of course, our

0: baby's gone.
1: Johnny Mathis Goes Disco. Yeah, it was as deaf then as it is today. And she's gone, gone, gone. Independent local radio. It's just after 10:30. Let's have a look at the latest news headlines.
2: From Radio News Hub, I'm Frankie Hairsign. Andy Burnham is becoming Prime Minister today. He's promising to give people breathing room against the rising cost of living, also stressing the need for a more stable and responsible politics. Andrew Tate and his brother Tristan are expected to face a US court today, with UK police putting forward more charges in relation to alleged sexual offences. Crews continue to battle a fire at Arthur's Seat in Edinburgh. The fire broke out yesterday evening. This morning, there were 6 fire engines at the scene. And a UK version of the world's biggest jackpot game is set to launch this week. Why do I

music from the movies. Well, very loosely, it was featured in Xanadu, the film that only me and the dog ever went to see back in 1980, along with another one that came out in the same year. Do you remember the Village People's Can't Stop the Music? Now, oh, that was just me as well. But they were quite daft at the time, and probably still are. Now, Britain has crowned two new world champions in one of the country's, well, daftest sports called toe wrestling. Now, competitors locked feet. This in Ashbourne in Derbyshire, where pancakes is not the only thing they do. Casey Brooks winning the men's title, and Abigail Big Nail Beach giving the, she won the women's crown. In other news, and it gets dafter this, competitive pea shooting also enjoying another moment in the spotlight after the latest World Pea Shooting Championship. Now, this took place in Cambridgeshire, in a village where the competition dates back to 1971, with competitors aiming at targets using nothing more powerful than a pea and a carefully chosen tube. Paul Gipp, now he successfully defended the traditional title again this year. Over in Americaville, and a family staying at an Airbnb in California, they got the shock of their holiday when they realised the large photograph hanging on the wall was actually them. The picture had been taken during a family beach trip more than 10 years earlier, with the family later discovering a local photographer had unknowingly captured them and sold the image as wall art. Virgin Media, they've been creating AI-powered robots whose job effectively to sit and watch television all day long. You see, there is a job for you after all. The technology continuously monitoring more than 220 internet-delivered channels for picture and sound problems. The most popular service is checked every 6 minutes. Some of Britain's biggest visitor attractions want weather apps to rethink the dreaded rain cloud symbols. Now, we mentioned this some months ago, Chester Zoo, saying that a single icon can make it look as if the entire day is going to be a washout, even though the forecast could just be for the briefest of showers, potentially persuading or dissuading thousands of families from coming at all. Horticulturalists in Middlesbrough, they do exist. They've discovered rare medlar trees growing at a former nature world site in Acklam. Now, the unusual fruit was very popular centuries ago and famously attracted a nude nickname in Shakespeare's writing because of its distinctive appearance. It's a bit of Shakespeare we didn't do at school. Scotland's youngest retained lighthouse keeper has been sharing what it's like helping to look after some of the country's most atmospheric coastal landmarks. Jerry Cormack, working in the Caithness area, including at Knoss Head near Wick, continuing a job with strong connections with her own family. And finally, NASA's Perseverance rover has photographed a formation on Mars that seemingly looks remarkably like somebody has carefully stacked rocks on top of one another. Now, scientists believe the appearance is quite natural, although created through fracturing and millions of years of erosion, rather than an extremely patient Martian hiker, or indeed a rock stacker. It's fast approaching 20 minutes away from 11. You couldn't make it up.

0: Chumba Wumba, band Tub Thumping 1996 for that one. Now, fire crews have spent another night battling a large blaze on Arthur's Seat in Edinburgh. Plumes of smoke could be seen earlier this morning along Salisbury Cranks after the fire broke out the previous evening. Now, six fire engines were sent to tackle the grass fire. Firefighters seen dousing the flames. The Scottish Fire and Rescue Service saying that there were no reported casualties. Police Scotland saying, though, that Queen's Drive, that's the road that encircles the Holyrood Park Hills, does remain closed to all vehicles. Now, it's the second fire in the last 3 months at the landmark, an ancient extinct volcano that offers panoramic views of the Scottish capital. Edinburgh students who live near to Arthur's Seat are saying that they could see fire from their windows. It's being thought that a small bit of glass or perhaps a cigarette that hadn't been extinguished could possibly have ignited the grass and created such a big fire. Now, large swathes of vegetation below the cliff face were burned black by the fire, and there was a sound of chainsaws being audible this morning. That believed to be coming from work designed to clear vegetation. And for the final time, not only today, but indeed for the next 4 years, let's have a look at the final World Cup report.
1: Spain are world champions once again, beating World Cup defenders Argentina 1-0 in the final in New Jersey last night. Ferran Torres scored the only goal of the game in extra time. He says their destiny was written. Luis Del Fuente's side now have a second star on their shirt. But Argentina did make it difficult for themselves after Enzo Fernandez was shown a second yellow card late on, while goalkeeper Emi Martinez was given plenty to do. Boss Lionel Scaloni's cast doubt over his future, and of course 39-year-old Lionel Messi's too, but did call him the greatest player of all time. Despite not winning the World Cup, this Argentina fan still believes Messi has now eclipsed Diego Maradona as the greatest Argentinian ever.
2: Messi will be much more because his life, family, his way to conduct and with the people and socially and also in sportsmanship.
1: So after 6 weeks, 48 teams, 104 matches, plenty of hope and heartbreak along the way, the World Cup is going back to Spain. Golden Brown.

0: it could be argued, you know, there's not enough harpsichords in pop music. I don't know who would say that. There's the Stranglers and Golden Brown. Now, what is that all about? Kim Carnes celebrating her birthday today. She's 81. Betty Davis Eyes being her breakout hit, which was actually a cover. It really was. She born in Los Angeles in California this day in 1945. Also celebrating Carlos Santana, a guitarist, founding member of the band Santana. We played them the other day, so I better not again. He born in Mexico this very day, 1947. Also celebrating is Jeff Rawl, and he's an actor, appeared in Billy Liar. He was also there in Drop the Dead Donkey and Faith in the Future. He born in Birmingham this day, 1951. Mick McNeil. Now, he's a songwriter born in the Outer Hebrides. Now, he really was one of the founding members of Simple Minds, born this day, 1958, making him 67 today. And Terry Irwin, America-Australian conservationist. Can't decide where they're coming from. Now, a naturalist, a zookeeper, and something of a television personality. Dad, very Australian. Terry, born in Oregon in the United States, this very day, back in 1964. One of our musical birthdays today is Paul Cook. Now, he's 70, the drummer, former drummer anyway, with the Sex Pistols of Anarchy in the UK fame, born in Hammersmith in London this day in 1956, making him 70 today. Now, good sense and taste is preventing me, and also the fact I'll be taken off air if I play Anarchy in the UK, so I've gone for something else. So happy birthday to Paul. Catch that after this.
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0: Well, final look to the skies. Rather cloudier today than it has been recently. Some sunny spells, though, will develop this afternoon. Cloudiest in the north and the northwest. Some light rain or showers. Warm in central and southern Britain. Tonight, though, largely cloudy in the north with some patchy drizzle around the coasts. It'll be dry elsewhere with clear spells and a fresh night for many of us. And as we head into Tuesday, now we've been told to expect variable amounts of cloud tomorrow with some very good, very warm sunny spells. Feeling very warm in the sunshine, and there will be some light winds to take the edge off it. Top temperatures then for this Monday morning, highs of 23 Celsius for Sheffield. Newcastle, 19 for you today. We've got 21 degrees across Merseyside, 24 in Cardiff, 20 in Derry, Aberdeen, 18 degrees for you this Monday.

you know, I don't know what's more impressive, the fact that I've played the Sex Pistols or the fact that we had it in the first place. I play that one especially for the drummer Paul Cook. It's his birthday today. I remember you heard it here first. Time for us to head stateside.

animated Moana movie is in the works. Star and executive producer Dwayne Johnson, who's played demigod Maui in every movie, revealed the news while promoting the live-action adaptation Moana out now. The writers Jared Bush and Dana Ledoux Miller, who wrote Moana, will also pen Moana 3. Probably not a good idea. NCIS is bringing back Michael Weatherly for season 24 this fall, where he will reprise his role of Tony DiNozzo on the CBS crime series. Weatherly previously starred on NCIS for 13 seasons and recently played the same role in the Paramount Plus spin-off series NCIS Tony and Zeba, which died after one season. But now, he's back! I'm Peter Reynolds, and

playing more of your favourites every single weekday morning. The Chiffons and Sweet Talking Guy. Don't you worry, it's all going to fall apart when we do the retro chart today. I've seen what's in it. Towards the news we head, and back to 1980 with The Secret Affair.

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1: Another hour of more decades music plays next. 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
2: Feature story news in Brussels. I'm William Denslow. Andy Burnham's formally becoming Britain's new Prime Minister Monday. The incoming leader's pledged to restore stability after a turbulent decade that's seen seven prime ministers come and go. His team say he'll use his first Downing Street address to promise tangible improvements in people's lives, with the cost of living a central priority. Ollie Barrett reports from London.
3: Andy Burnham becomes the seventh UK Prime Minister in a decade. He's vowing to restore confidence in government. He says he will deliver a stable and responsible administration after a period of change and flux in UK politics. One of the major priorities for him, he says, will be to help people with cost of living issues. He wants to deliver greater economic growth, and he says he can do that partly by devolving more powers from London to Britain's regions and nations.
2: Delhi police has imposed prohibitory orders and deployed more than 1,000 officers around the Indian Parliament. Demonstrators have gathered demanding accountability over the NEET University entrance exam paper leak scandal. Both houses of India's Parliament were adjourned three times on the opening day of the monsoon session Monday. Indian Prime Minister Narendra Modi appealed for a productive session, but made no reference to the growing protest movement. Ishan Garg reports from New Delhi.
4: The protesters are saying that this is the moment that India hasn't seen quite in at this scale for the past several years, as we understand. Multiple reports coming through saying that the number of protesters has been swelling up for the past few hours at Jantar Mantar in central Delhi. While the government has not given them explicit permission, the government also says they haven't received any request to be given that permission. Despite those permissions not being present, many people have been making their way to central Delhi.
2: The United States struck targets on the outskirts of the Iranian city of Abadan Sunday evening, extending what's now been more than a week of consecutive American strikes against Iran. The latest attack came as the White House faces accusations of sending mixed signals on its strategy, having reimposed sanctions on Iranian oil exports after initially lifting them under a memorandum of understanding that now appears to have collapsed. Kate Fisher reports from Washington.
5: I think this whole mixed signals from the White House is nothing new from this conflict. This erratic negotiating strategy that Donald Trump has shown all the way through, now you can see it again in this about face on sanctions relief for Iran, that calling for them to be added to the Russia sanctions bill after the administration has already reimposed sanctions on Iranian oil exports after initially removing them during under that memorandum of understanding, which essentially seems to be dead in the water now.
2: And Spain have won the 2026 FIFA World Cup, beating Argentina 1-0 in extra time. From Bureaus Worldwide, this is FSN.
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1: Hello, everybody. This is Brains from International Rescue, and Mr. Tracy asked me to find a radio presenter who is witty, intelligent, and good-looking. But I couldn't find one. So here's Rob Charles.
2: Oh, Parker.
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2: Well done.
4: Hey, what happened to the tunes?

It's me again. This is Rob Charles with another edition of Songs That Don't Get Played on the Radio Anymore. The late and great Robert Palmer. 1983, You Are In My System. And before that, Smokey, Something's Been Making Me Blue. And a song with blue in the title that was a big hit in the rest of the world, bar the UK. Just reached the outskirts of the top 40. But it was played a lot on the radio back in 1975. What is that song? It plays out after Sparks. And this is for Steve, who got in touch with me last week. This is the number one song in heaven. It's those songs that don't get played in the radio anymore.

Ozark Mountain Daredevils. What a great name for a group. That is Jackie Blue and Sparks, suggested by Steve, who got in touch with me last week. It was the number one song in heaven. So if you'd like to suggest a song, you can get in touch via this radio station's website, or you can email me direct, rob@robcharles.com.

0: The Members, 1979, it was their biggest hit, their debut hit as well, with The Sound of the Suburbs. I remember having that on clear vinyl. Also, they had another hit in 1979. Do you remember what it was, their second and final hit? It was Offshore Banking Business. Now you know.
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to the radio. In particular, you've just listened to Gabrielle, and If You Really Cared, and that was a hit in 1996. Previous to that, JT and the Big Family and Moments in Soul. We're playing those songs that don't get played on the radio anymore. Just like this one, 1976, Donna, Never Gonna Fall in Love Again.

in the UK and a hit with Never Gonna Fall in Love Again. It was 1976. Across the pond in America, it was a hit for Eric Carmen. It reached number 11 in the Billboard charts. And the only hit in 1976 for Eric Carmen was All By Myself. Songs that don't get played on the radio anymore.

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Tim Ferry, Mr. Smooth, and I Put a Spell on You. 1993, 20 years previous, his first hit came in 1973 with A Hard Rain's Gonna Fall. And before that, it was The Moments and Whatnots and Girls. These are the songs that don't get played on the radio anymore, and I'm playing them out courtesy of this radio station. On the way, a triple teaser, three songs, 1 year, but can you work out the year? Right now, 1978, The Ritchie Family.

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Standing by for a triple teaser, 3 songs, 1 year. But can you, yes, you work out that year? Renaissance, 1994. Do you remember this from M People?

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1: Feature story news in Brussels. I'm William Denslow. Andy Burnham's formally becoming Britain's new Prime Minister Monday. The incoming leaders pledged to restore stability after a turbulent decade that's seen seven prime ministers come and go. His team say he'll use his first Downing Street address to promise tangible improvements in people's lives, with the cost of living a central priority. Ollie Barrett reports from London.
2: Andy Burnham becomes the seventh UK Prime Minister in a decade. He's vowing to restore confidence in government. He says he will deliver a stable and responsible administration after a period of change and flux in UK politics. One of the major priorities for him, he says, will be to help people with cost of living issues. He wants to deliver greater economic growth, and he says he can do that partly by devolving more powers from London to Britain's regions and nations.
1: Delhi police has imposed prohibitory orders and deployed more than 1,000 officers around the Indian Parliament. Demonstrators have gathered demanding accountability over the NEET University entrance exam paper leak scandal. Both houses of India's Parliament were adjourned three times on the opening day of the monsoon session Monday. Indian Prime Minister Narendra Modi appealed for a productive session, but made no reference to the growing protest movement. Ishan Garg reports from New Delhi.
3: The protesters are saying that this is the moment that India hasn't seen quite in at this scale for the past several years, as we understand. Multiple reports coming through saying that the number of protesters has been swelling up for the past few hours at Jantar Mantar in central Delhi. While the government has not given them explicit permission, the government also says they haven't received any request to be given that permission. Despite those permissions not being present, many people have been making their way to central Delhi.
1: The United States struck targets on the outskirts of the Iranian city of Abadan Sunday evening, extending what's now been more than a week of consecutive American strikes against Iran. The latest attack came as the White House faces accusations of sending mixed signals on its strategy, having reimposed sanctions on Iranian oil exports after initially lifting them under a memorandum of understanding that now appears to have collapsed. Kate Fisher reports from Washington.
4: I think this whole mixed signals from the White House is nothing new from this conflict. This erratic negotiating strategy that Donald Trump has shown all the way through, now you can see it again in this about face on sanctions relief for Iran, that calling for them to be added to the Russia sanctions bill after the administration has already reimposed sanctions on Iranian oil exports after initially removing them during under that memorandum of understanding, which essentially seems to be dead in the water now.
1: And Spain have won the 2026 FIFA World Cup, beating Argentina 1-0 in extra time. From Bureaus Worldwide, this is FSN.
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13: This is the Triple Teaser. Three songs from 1 year. But can you work out the year with Rob Charles?

of course, Pilot, Just a Smile, and Kenny on the Rack record label, and high-pitched voice. They call her Fancy Pants, and if you give her a chance, she just dance. Stop it. Right, this was the year from our triple teaser when Jaws was the big film of the year. Do you remember Jaws? Bill Gates founded Microsoft in Albuquerque. And it was also the year when popular music included David Bowie's Fame, Queen's Killer Queen, and Jive Talking by the Bee Gees. The year 1975. Well done, if you managed to work it out. 1975.

wherever you are, whatever you're up to, whatever you're doing right now, thank you for listening. And this is Rob Charles, that's me, host of the songs that don't get played on the radio anymore. From 1985, This Is Not America, it was the Pat Metheny Group with David Bowie on the vocals. As if you need me to tell you. Right, any ideas as to who is singing this? I'll tell you next. Hold on.

lead singer Paul Young. Yes, there was two Paul Youngs. When Paul actually left Sad Cafe, he had to go under the name of Devaney Young, which was his producer Ian Devaney and Paul Young together. Hence Devaney Young. Top bloke as well. Sad Cafe, final hit, 1980, I'm in Love Again. Another one of those songs that doesn't get played on the radio anymore.

Come Back Darling. Any ideas in which year that was a hit? Time's up, 1998. Where were you in 1998? Let's keep it on a bit of a reggae feel then. Those songs that don't get played on the radio anymore. The only UK hit, 1976, February of that year. This is Pluto Shevington. And do you remember this? Rasta.

1976, famous for 3 minutes, i.e. their only British hit, a one-hit wonder, and that was Pluto Shevington and Dat, D-A-T. Talking of one-hit wonders, 1984, people were coming back off the holidays from Europe, and they wanted this song. It was played all over Europe back in 1984. Art Company, Susanna. Do you remember this song?

says, oh, wrong number, sorry to waste your time. And I think to myself, why now? Why me?

vinyl, so did I, but radio stations just seem to have forgot about them. But not us. Not us here at this radio station. JoJo Gunn, 1972, only hit Run, Run, Run, and before that, The Associates, biggest hit for them, and Party Fears 2. Now, this is

here. Lovely. Joe Jackson, suggested by Helen Tyra. Is she really going out with him? Helen, thank you for getting in touch. Thank you for your kind comments as well for the show. 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
1: Feature story news in Brussels. I'm William Denslow. Andy Burnham's formally becoming Britain's new Prime Minister Monday. The incoming leaders pledged to restore stability after a turbulent decade that's seen seven prime ministers come and go. His team say he'll use his first Downing Street address to promise tangible improvements in people's lives, with the cost of living a central priority. Ollie Barrett reports from London.
2: Andy Burnham becomes the seventh UK Prime Minister in a decade. He's vowing to restore confidence in government. He says he will deliver a stable and responsible administration after a period of change and flux in UK politics. One of the major priorities for him, he says, will be to help people with cost of living issues. He wants to deliver greater economic growth, and he says he can do that partly by devolving more powers from London to Britain's regions and nations.
1: Delhi police has imposed prohibitory orders and deployed more than 1,000 officers around the Indian Parliament. Demonstrators have gathered demanding accountability over the NEET University entrance exam paper leak scandal. Both houses of India's Parliament were adjourned three times on the opening day of the monsoon session on Monday. Indian Prime Minister Narendra Modi appealed for a productive session, but made no reference to the growing protest movement. Ishan Garg reports from New Delhi.
3: The protesters are saying that this is the moment that India hasn't seen quite in at this scale for the past several years, as we understand. Multiple reports coming through saying that the number of protesters has been swelling up for the past few hours at Jantar Mantar in central Delhi. While the government has not given them explicit permission, the government also says they haven't received any request to be given that permission. Despite those permissions not being present, many people have been making their way to central Delhi.
1: The United States struck targets on the outskirts of the Iranian city of Abadan Sunday evening, extending what's now been more than a week of consecutive American strikes against Iran. The latest attack came as the White House faces accusations of sending mixed signals on its strategy, having reimposed sanctions on Iranian oil exports after initially lifting them under a memorandum of understanding that now appears to have collapsed. Kate Fisher reports from Washington.
4: I think this whole mixed signals from the White House is nothing new from this conflict. This erratic negotiating strategy that Donald Trump has shown all the way through, now you can see it again in this about face on sanctions relief for Iran, that calling for them to be added to the Russia sanctions bill after the administration has already reimposed sanctions on Iranian oil exports after initially removing them during under that memorandum of understanding, which essentially seems to be dead in the water now.
1: And Spain have won the 2026 FIFA World Cup, beating Argentina 1-0 in extra time. From bureaus worldwide, this is FSN.

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8: Yep, that's me. And you are so welcome along to yet another edition of the program. Each and every week on this station, I bring you tunes from the last five decades, 2 hours worth of them, and we can head all the way back to the 1970s and come all the way forward to the current year, and every genre of music catered for. Almost. Maybe not opera, maybe not heavy country and western, maybe not rap, but we have a little bit of everything else. So if you like that kind of thing, please do keep it here. And we have a couple of features on the program as well. We have Relaxing Chill, which is 30 minutes of feel-good, easy listening music that happens for the final half hour of the program. We'll also have a tune from either Sting or from his band, The Police. And we will have same word, different tune part of the show. Each and every week, I pick one word from a well-known song title, and then I find that word in several other song titles, and I play them for you during the course of the program. We may have one or two new songs as well from recording artists trying to break into the music world and into the radio world by getting their works played. So, why not keep it here? I can guarantee you we have top-notch music all the way. Let's kick it off with Stevie Wonder. This is Do I Do. Welcome along to 50 Years and Rolling.

Well, you know, I was considering playing the album version of that song for openers, which is nearly 11 minutes long, worth every second of it. But I decided we'd play the single release from 1982. It's only 5 minutes long, but it's a cracker for sure. It's Stevie Wonder and Do I Do. So, how are you getting on? How's things? I hope everything is going well in your life. And now that you found us, maybe it's the first for you. Perhaps you will keep it here and make this a weekly date. It's Leo Kirby here broadcasting from Limerick in Ireland, as I do on this station each and every week at this time. And sure, I adore you. Speaking of which, this is Fred again.

That's a real catchy tune for sure, and a number one from a couple of years back from an English gentleman by the name of Frederick John Philip Gibson. You know him better as a Fred again, and that's called Adore You. Second one up on this week's edition of 50 Years and Rolling. Well, you might have a little bit of an idea what the program was about now, because we can skip from the 80s up to the noughties and then back down to the 80s again. And that's what we're going to do right now, because the boys were huge in the 80s. Sadly, one of them has passed away. Andrew Ridgeley is still around. I don't know what he's doing now, but we're going back, as I say, to one of their big hits. It's Wham! And Everything She Wants.

unmistakable sound and vocals there of George Michael along with Andrew and Wham from 1982. And you know, it's quite easier to say this now because vinyl is back in vogue. But when that came out in 1982, it was part of a double A-side. Which means, you know, when you release a vinyl single, there's an A-side and a B-side. The A-side is the one that goes into the single charts, you hope. And the B-side might be played if you're at a loose end. But that was part of a double A-side, as I say. Last Christmas on one side and Everything She Wants on the other. Mighty stuff there from Wham. Now, this is, well, they have Limerick connections. They were formed in Limerick a couple of years back. They're absolutely huge now, all over Ireland and Europe as well, and worldwide, especially in Australia. They're a band. They're from Tipperary, Clare, Limerick. There's a few lads in them. They're called Kingfisher, and this is Eyes Don't Lie.

0: Ladies and gentlemen, this is a reminder that you are turned on and tuned in to the Leo Kirby Show.
1: Yes, indeed. And it's 50 years and rolling, my weekly show here on this great station. And just before the break, what a mix, what a remix of a great song from the 1980s. The album was called So. We played Peter Gabriel and the big, big being the word, hit single from that called Big Time. Now, what we like to do here on 50 Years and Rolling is try and help up-and-coming artists get a break in the music world and, of course, get their music played on radio stations. 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I'll have a listen to it. And if I think it's good enough for your ears out there, the listeners, the important people, well, then I'll give it a spin. And that happens every week almost. We play at least one, if not two, new songs on the program. And all you have to do is drop them in to me, as I say, via MP3 on 50yearsandrolling@gmail.com. 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All one word. And the 50 being 50. And this week, it's a duo called In Kind. And here's their brand new tune, Let's Make Plans.

That's rather a great, a nice tune at least. It's folk duo from Brisbane. Brisbane? Come on, Leo, get your geography right, which is in Australia. And that's their latest offering called Let's Make Plans. Well, the plan of action is to bring you another tune right now. And we're heading back to one of the biggest selling albums of 1979. The album was called Breakfast in America. This is Supertramp and Gone Hollywood.

0: Well, I don't think there was a weak track on that album. Absolutely top notch. From 1979, as I say, Breakfast in America. That's Supertramp and Gone Hollywood. And it leads us in nicely to the next part of the program.
1: Same
0: word,
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0: Yeah, so tough enough one this week, but I said I'd set myself a little challenge. Is it Gone or is it Hollywood? There are your choices, and you'll know right after this one. Here's Michael Jackson.

Well, that was released in 2011 from the album called Michael, and it's called Hollywood Tonight. Yes, indeed, we are doing this part of the program, which I love doing each and every week for you, called Same Word, Different Tune. I pick a word from a song title, and I find it in several other song titles, and play them for you, which means Bob Seger is next.

0: Oh yeah, what a tune there from Lewis Capaldi, and that is called Hollywood. And before that we had Bob Seger, another classic going way back in time, and that was called Hollywood Nights. Hope you're enjoying this part of the program. It's Leo Kirby doing 50 Years and Rolling for you, and yeah, the same word, a different tune part of the program is indeed Hollywood. But let me take this opportunity to remind you of the other things that are coming up on the program as well. We still have a tune from either Sting or from his band The Police. We will have that between now and the end of the program. And don't forget the final 30 minutes of the program as well, because that's all about the feel-good, easy-listening tunes for you. My hope is each and every week that you can take a bit of time out for yourself, a bit of mental maintenance, a bit of you time. Just switch off from the things you're doing. I know if you're at work or if you're busy in the house or whatever, you know, it's quite difficult to do that. But try and make a little bit of time for yourself. It's so important.
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2: Story news in Brussels. I'm William Denslow. Andy Burnham's formally becoming Britain's new Prime Minister Monday. The incoming leaders pledged to restore stability after a turbulent decade that's seen seven Prime Ministers come and go. His team say he'll use his first Downing Street address to promise tangible improvements in people's lives, with the cost of living a central priority. Ollie Barrett reports from London.
3: Andy Burnham becomes the seventh UK Prime Minister in a decade. He's vowing to restore confidence in government. He says he will deliver a stable and responsible administration after a period of change and flux in UK politics. One of the major priorities for him, he says, will be to help people with cost of living issues. He wants to deliver greater economic growth, and he says he can do that partly by devolving more powers from London to Britain's regions and nations.
2: Delhi police has imposed prohibitory orders and deployed more than 1,000 officers around the Indian Parliament. Demonstrators have gathered demanding accountability over the NEET University entrance exam paper leak scandal. Both houses of India's Parliament were adjourned three times on the opening day of the monsoon session on Monday. Indian Prime Minister Narendra Modi appealed for a productive session, but made no reference to the growing protest movement. Ishan Garg reports from New Delhi.
4: The protesters are saying that this is the moment that India hasn't seen quite in at this scale for the past several years, as we understand. Multiple reports coming through saying that the number of protesters has been swelling up for the past few hours at Jantar Mantar in central Delhi. While the government has not given them explicit permission, the government also says they haven't received any request to be given that permission. Despite those permissions not being present, many people have been making their way to central Delhi.
2: The United States struck targets on the outskirts of the Iranian city of Abadan Sunday evening, extending what's now been more than a week of consecutive American strikes against Iran. The latest attack came as the White House faces accusations of sending mixed signals on its strategy, having reimposed sanctions on Iranian oil exports after initially lifting them under a memorandum of understanding that now appears to have collapsed. Kate Fisher reports from Washington.
5: I think this whole mixed signals from the White House is nothing new from this conflict. This erratic negotiating strategy that Donald Trump has shown all the way through, now you can see it again in this about face on sanctions relief for Iran, that calling for them to be added to the Russia sanctions bill after the administration has already reimposed sanctions on Iranian oil exports after initially removing them during under that memorandum of understanding, which essentially seems to be dead in the water now.
2: And Spain have won the 2026 FIFA World Cup, beating Argentina 1-0 in extra time. From Bureaus Worldwide, this is FSN.
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0: Yes, indeed, and it's 50 years and rolling, my weekly show here on this great station. And just before the break, what a mix, what a remix of a great song from the 1980s. The album was called So. We played Peter Gabriel and the big being the word, hit single from that called Big Time. Now, what we like to do here on 50 Years and Rolling is try and help up-and-coming artists get a break in the music world and, of course, get their music played on radio stations. 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I'll have a listen to it. And if I think it's good enough for your ears out there, the listeners, the important people, well, then I'll give it a spin. And that happens every week almost. We play at least one, if not two, new songs on the program. And all you have to do is drop them in to me, as I say, via MP3 on 50yearsandrolling@gmail.com. 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All one word. And the 50 being 50. And this week, it's a duo called In Kind. And here's their brand new tune, Let's Make Plans.

That's rather a great, a nice tune at least. It's folk duo from Brisbane. Brisbane? Come on, Leo, get your geography right, which is in Australia. And that's their latest offering called Let's Make Plans. Well, the plan of action is to bring you another tune right now. And we're heading back to one of the biggest selling albums of 1979. The album was called Breakfast in America. This is Supertramp and Gone Hollywood.

0: Well, I don't think there was a weak track on that album. Absolutely top notch. From 1979, as I say, Breakfast in America. That's Supertramp and Gone Hollywood. And it leads us in nicely to the next part of the program.
1: Same
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0: Yeah, so tough enough one this week, but I said I'd set myself a little challenge. Is it Gone or is it Hollywood? There are your choices, and you'll know right after this one. Here's Michael Jackson.

Well, that was released in 2011 from the album called Michael, and it's called Hollywood Tonight. Yes, indeed, we are doing this part of the program, which I love doing each and every week for you, called Same Word, Different Tune. I pick a word from a song title, and I find it in several other song titles, and play them for you, which means Bob Seger is next.

Oh yeah, what a tune there from Lewis Capaldi, and that is called Hollywood. And before that we had Bob Seger, another classic going way back in time, and that was called Hollywood Nights. Hope you're enjoying this part of the program. It's Leo Kirby doing 50 years and rolling for you, and yeah.

20 minutes of the program as well, because that's all about the feel good, easy listening tunes for you. My hope is each and every week that you can take a bit of time out for yourself, a bit of mental maintenance, a bit of you time. Just switch off from the things you're doing. I know if you're at work or if you're busy in the house or whatever, you know, it's quite difficult to do that. But try and make a little bit of time for yourself. It's so important. And the type of music I play maybe helps a person do that, because it's feel good, easy listening stuff. It's coming up the final 30 minutes of the program, and we call it Relax and Chill. So now you know. And we still have one or two more tunes. Mind you, they're a lot harder to find song titles with Hollywood in the title. We've had, what is it, 1, 2, 3 of them already. And we might do another 2. Oh, sorry, we had Lewis Capaldi as well. So we had 4 of them. And we're continuing now with this one, the big band sound of Michael Bublé and Hollywood.

0: my father had a rabbit and he thought it was a duck, so he stuck it on the table with its legs cocked up. He mixed a bowl of stuffing and he left it on the shelf, but when he came to stuff the duck had stuffed itself. So he took it out the oven and he sprinkled it with salt, and then he put it back again. He said, I've had a thought. If this duck's a rabbit and it's only got two legs, when it wandered round the garden, how come it laid some eggs? I've never seen a duck cluck to yet a chicken quack. I've never seen a rabbit with the feathers on his back. Never heard a horse bark or seen a donkey grunt. I've never seen a heifer with its udders at the front. So he shouted to my mother to come and have a look. I've got it in the oven, this thing I'm trying to cook. My mother started laughing, said, this is a funny dish. Nothing like a duck to me, it looks more like a fish. So she picked it and pricked it and covered it with oil. She bumped it and thumped it and wrapped it in tin foil. Turned up the oven to get a bit of heat. But when she went to close the door, it jumped out at her feet. I've never ever seen my mother pass a motorbike. She was running faster than a double-decker bus. Out on the main road and twice around a roundabout. People standing looking wondered what had caused the fuss. Well, we had to go and catch her and bring her to the house. Everyone was asking, do you think she saw a mouse? I went into the kitchen, I thought I'd have a look. See if I could find the thing my mother tried to cook. And then I saw our tomcat sitting on a shelf with an empty piece of tin foil. He'd ate the thing himself. And the sad end to my story, I'll tell before I go. Was it rabbit, duck or fish we had? We'll never ever know.
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1: Feature story news in Brussels. I'm William Denslow. Sir Keir Starmer's left number 10 Downing Street. He announced his resignation last month after losing the confidence of his parliamentary party. Andy Burnham, who won the Labour leader race unopposed, is set to be appointed as the new Prime Minister. In his farewell address outside Downing Street, the outgoing Prime Minister reflected on his record.
2: In 6.5 years, I took our party from a historic defeat in 2019, changed it so it was fit to face the country, and won a landslide general election victory in 2024. Since then, it has been the privilege of my life to serve you and this great country as Prime Minister.
1: The cockroach Janata Party says Indian Prime Minister Narendra Modi's government has agreed to hold talks as tens of thousands of protesters attempted to march on Parliament in New Delhi, demanding the resignation of the Education Minister over an exam scandal. The offer came as Mr. Modi addressed the media outside Parliament, praising reforms he said had transformed the country's economy for young people. Police have denied using force against demonstrators, despite videos circulating online appearing to show officers striking protesters with batons. Neha Punia reports from New Delhi.
3: You know, we've not seen any engagement prior to today, but in the last few hours, the Cockroach Janata Party is saying that there has been an olive branch that's been extended by Prime Minister Narendra Modi's government. This happened around the same time that Mr. Modi was standing outside Parliament, addressing the media, addressing the nation, talking about reforms that have been youth-focused in the country, that have transformed the country's economy for the country's young people.
1: At least 6 people were killed and dozens of others wounded in Russian attacks on the Ukrainian capital, Kyiv. It comes after Ukrainian drone strikes on warehouses belonging to Russia's largest online retailer killed at least 8 people and injured dozens on Saturday. Ross Cullen reports.
4: Ukrainian officials said the capital Kyiv was targeted by Russia with dozens of Iskander ballistic missiles and Zircon hypersonic missiles. Fires were reported at offices, residential buildings and a dormitory. The attacks highlighted Ukraine's shortage of air defence systems, an issue which was a central point of the recent Coalition of the Willing summit. US President Donald Trump says he's prepared to grant Ukraine licenses to produce Patriots, the most effective means of intercepting Russian ballistic missiles.
1: And the United States struck targets on the outskirts of the Iranian city of Adaban Sunday, extending what's now been more than a week of consecutive American strikes against Iran. The latest attack comes as the White House faces accusations of sending mixed signals on its strategy, having reimposed sanctions on Iranian oil exports after initially lifting them under a memorandum of understanding that now appears to have collapsed. From bureaus worldwide, this is FSN.
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1: Feature story news in Brussels. I'm William Denslow. Sir Keir Starmer's left Number 10 Downing Street. He announced his resignation last month after losing the confidence of his parliamentary party. Andy Burnham, who won the Labour leader race unopposed, is set to be appointed as the new Prime Minister. In his farewell address outside Downing Street, the outgoing Prime Minister reflected on his record.
2: In 6.5 years, I took our party from a historic defeat in 2019, changed it so it was fit to face the country, and won a landslide general election victory in 2024. Since then, it has been the privilege of my life to serve you and this great country as Prime Minister.
1: The Cockroach Janata Party says Indian Prime Minister Narendra Modi's government has agreed to hold talks as tens of thousands of protesters attempted to march on Parliament in New Delhi, demanding the resignation of the Education Minister over an exam scandal. The offer came as Mr. Modi addressed the media outside Parliament, praising reforms he said had transformed the country's economy for young people. Police have denied using force against demonstrators, despite videos circulating online appearing to show officers striking protesters with batons. Neha Punia reports from New Delhi.
3: You know, we've not seen any engagement prior to today, but in the last few hours, the Cockroach Janata Party is saying that there has been an olive branch that's been extended by Prime Minister Narendra Modi's government. This happened around the same time that Mr. Modi was standing outside Parliament, addressing the media, addressing the nation, talking about reforms that have been youth-focused in the country, that have transformed the country's economy for the country's young people.
1: At least six people were killed and dozens of others wounded in Russian attacks on the Ukrainian capital, Kyiv. It comes after Ukrainian drone strikes on warehouses belonging to Russia's largest online retailer killed at least eight people and injured dozens on Saturday. Ross Cullen reports.
4: Ukrainian officials said the capital Kyiv was targeted by Russia with dozens of Iskander ballistic missiles and Zircon hypersonic missiles. Fires were reported at offices, residential buildings and a dormitory. The attacks highlighted Ukraine's shortage of air defence systems, an issue which was a central point of the recent Coalition of the Willing summit. US President Donald Trump says he's prepared to grant Ukraine licenses to produce Patriots, the most effective means of intercepting Russian ballistic missiles.
1: And the United States struck targets on the outskirts of the Iranian city of Adaban Sunday, extending what's now been more than a week of consecutive American strikes against Iran. The latest attack comes as the White House faces accusations of sending mixed signals on its strategy, having reimposed sanctions on Iranian oil exports after initially lifting them under a memorandum of understanding that now appears to have collapsed. From bureaus worldwide, this is FSN.
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1: Feature story news in Brussels. I'm William Denslow. Sir Keir Starmer's left number 10 Downing Street. He announced his resignation last month after losing the confidence of his parliamentary party. Andy Burnham, who won the Labour leader race unopposed, is set to be appointed as the new Prime Minister. In his farewell address outside Downing Street, the outgoing Prime Minister reflected on his record.
2: In 6.5 years, I took our party from a historic defeat in 2019, changed it so it was fit to face the country, and won a landslide general election victory in 2024. Since then, it has been the privilege of my life to serve you and this great country as Prime Minister.
1: The Cockroach Janata Party says Indian Prime Minister Narendra Modi's government has agreed to hold talks as tens of thousands of protesters attempted to march on Parliament in New Delhi, demanding the resignation of the Education Minister over an exam scandal. The offer came as Mr. Modi addressed the media outside Parliament, praising reforms he said had transformed the country's economy for young people. Police have denied using force against demonstrators, despite videos circulating online appearing to show officers striking protesters with batons. Neha Punia reports from New Delhi.
3: You know, we've not seen any engagement prior to today, but in the last few hours, the Cockroach Janata Party is saying that there has been an olive branch that's been extended by Prime Minister Narendra Modi's government. This happened around the same time that Mr. Modi was standing outside Parliament, addressing the media, addressing the nation, talking about reforms that have been youth-focused in the country, that have transformed the country's economy for the country's young people.
1: At least six people were killed and dozens of others wounded in Russian attacks on the Ukrainian capital Kyiv. It comes after Ukrainian drone strikes on warehouses belonging to Russia's largest online retailer killed at least eight people and injured dozens on Saturday. Ross Cullen reports.
4: Ukrainian officials said the capital Kyiv was targeted by Russia with dozens of Iskander ballistic missiles and Zircon hypersonic missiles. Fires were reported at offices, residential buildings and a dormitory. The attacks highlighted Ukraine's shortage of air defence systems, an issue which was a central point of the recent Coalition of the Willing summit. US President Donald Trump says he's prepared to grant Ukraine licenses to produce Patriots, the most effective means of intercepting Russian ballistic missiles.
1: And the United States struck targets on the outskirts of the Iranian city of Adaban Sunday, extending what's now been more than a week of consecutive American strikes against Iran. The latest attack comes as the White House faces accusations of sending mixed signals on its strategy, having reimposed sanctions on Iranian oil exports after initially lifting them under a memorandum of understanding that now appears to have collapsed. From bureaus worldwide, this is FSN.

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2: Down.
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1: Ten, nine. 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

0: Elton John together with Years and Years, It's a Sin. And where we say hello, welcome along, Vinyl Impressions with Martin Brown for the next hour or so. And now and then is the theme. Music from recent times, and the next tune will be some tunes from, well, years ago. So you'll get the drift. Fairly recent to really old, but all great music. Together, Vinyl at its best.
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0: Great first example here, in fact, from Duran Duran, Planet Earth.

0: Mark Onwen together with Soft Cell, that's Bedsitter. And before that, Will Young, in more recent times on our Now and Then feature, Daniel. Paul Weller this time, now of the Now and Then, and Shades of Blue.
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0: on the Vinyl Impressions with Martin, and today our specialist subject, Now and Then, music from recent times and the golden oldies too. All originally from vinyl, of course.
1: This show is supported by marketingbugle.co.uk.
0: Michael Ball back on the scene with Be The One. The One.

Now and Then with Martin Brown on the Vinyl Impressions. Would you prefer the now or the then? Well, I'm open for either. But sometimes you hear a track like that from Dinah Ross and the Supremes, The Happening, and you think, yes, that's when music was music. But anyway, it's something for everyone, I'm sure. But whether you like the oldies or the new stuff, you can get it on vinyl now.

0: Do you know who's doing it for me?
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0: Lenny.
2: Lenny?
0: Lenny. Yeah, Lenny's really hitting different, isn't it?
2: Oh, Lenny.
3: Yeah.
4: I think I've got a chance with Perry, you know.
3: You think?
4: Mm-hmm.
3: Think?
4: Yeah.
0: Also, yeah. I'm sure he's wearing a wig.
4: See, Jade. She
3: yeah,
4: she would get it.
3: She get it.
4: Yeah.
3: To be fair.
4: She all would.
3: Yeah.
1: Oh, you lads?
0: That's me.

Sir Paul McCartney, Little Willow, and nice to hear that one again, an album track from many moons ago. In the now section, Olivia Rodrigo, this is Deja Vu.

0: Nice tune. Trio Mandilli will play a penultimate tune, which is, well, it's the Diggly Daggly song. That's what it became known as. And then Logic 1000 will finish up with I Won't Forget. And we'll say goodbye for now. Thank you for tuning our way. And catch up with you later on your favourite radio station. With the Vinyl Impressions, check the schedule for details. Thank you very much for tuning our way. Bye for now.
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1: Feature story news in Brussels. I'm William Denslow. Sir Keir Starmer's left number 10 Downing Street. He announced his resignation last month after losing the confidence of his parliamentary party. Andy Burnham, who won the Labour leader race unopposed, is set to be appointed as the new Prime Minister. In his farewell address outside Downing Street, the outgoing Prime Minister reflected on his record.
2: In 6.5 years, I took our party from a historic defeat in 2019, changed it so it was fit to face the country, and won a landslide general election victory in 2024. Since then, it has been the privilege of my life to serve you and this great country as Prime Minister.
1: The cockroach Janata Party says Indian Prime Minister Narendra Modi's government has agreed to hold talks as tens of thousands of protesters attempted to march on Parliament in New Delhi, demanding the resignation of the Education Minister over an exam scandal. The offer came as Mr. Modi addressed the media outside Parliament, praising reforms he said had transformed the country's economy for young people. Police have denied using force against demonstrators, despite videos circulating online appearing to show officers striking protesters with batons. Neha Punia reports from New Delhi.
3: You know, we've not seen any engagement prior to today, but in the last few hours, the Cockroach Janata Party is saying that there has been an olive branch that's been extended by Prime Minister Narendra Modi's government. This happened around the same time that Mr. Modi was standing outside Parliament, addressing the media, addressing the nation, talking about reforms that have been youth-focused in the country, that have transformed the country's economy for the country's young people.
1: At least 6 people were killed and dozens of others wounded in Russian attacks on the Ukrainian capital, Kyiv. It comes after Ukrainian drone strikes on warehouses belonging to Russia's largest online retailer killed at least 8 people and injured dozens on Saturday. Ross Cullen reports.
4: Ukrainian officials said the capital Kyiv was targeted by Russia with dozens of Iskander ballistic missiles and Zircon hypersonic missiles. Fires were reported at offices, residential buildings and a dormitory. The attacks highlighted Ukraine's shortage of air defence systems, an issue which was a central point of the recent Coalition of the Willing summit. US President Donald Trump says he's prepared to grant Ukraine licenses to produce Patriots, the most effective means of intercepting Russian ballistic missiles.
1: And the United States struck targets on the outskirts of the Iranian city of Adaban Sunday, extending what's now been more than a week of consecutive American strikes against Iran. The latest attack comes as the White House faces accusations of sending mixed signals on its strategy, having reimposed sanctions on Iranian oil exports after initially lifting them under a memorandum of understanding that now appears to have collapsed. From bureaus worldwide, this is FSN.
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1: From Feature Story News in Brussels, I'm William Denslow. Sir Keir Starmer's left number 10 Downing Street. He announced his resignation last month after losing the confidence of his parliamentary party. Andy Burnham, who won the Labour leader race unopposed, is set to be appointed as the new Prime Minister. In his farewell address outside Downing Street, the outgoing Prime Minister reflected on his record.
2: In 6.5 years, I took our party from a historic defeat in 2019, changed it so it was fit to face the country, and won a landslide general election victory in 2024. Since then, it has been the privilege of my life to serve you and this great country as Prime Minister.
1: The cockroach Janata Party says Indian Prime Minister Narendra Modi's government has agreed to hold talks as tens of thousands of protesters attempted to march on Parliament in New Delhi, demanding the resignation of the Education Minister over an exam scandal. The offer came as Mr. Modi addressed the media outside Parliament, praising reforms he said had transformed the country's economy for young people. Police have denied using force against demonstrators, despite videos circulating online appearing to show officers striking protesters with batons. Neha Punia reports from New Delhi.
3: You know, we've not seen any engagement prior to today, but in the last few hours, the Cockroach Janata Party is saying that there has been an olive branch that's been extended by Prime Minister Narendra Modi's government. This happened around the same time that Mr. Modi was standing outside Parliament, addressing the media, addressing the nation, talking about reforms that have been youth-focused in the country, that have transformed the country's economy for the country's young people.
1: At least 6 people were killed and dozens of others wounded in Russian attacks on the Ukrainian capital, Kyiv. It comes after Ukrainian drone strikes on warehouses belonging to Russia's largest online retailer killed at least 8 people and injured dozens on Saturday. Ross Cullen reports.
4: Ukrainian officials said the capital Kyiv was targeted by Russia with dozens of Iskander ballistic missiles and Zircon hypersonic missiles. Fires were reported at offices, residential buildings and a dormitory. The attacks highlighted Ukraine's shortage of air defence systems, an issue which was a central point of the recent Coalition of the Willing summit. US President Donald Trump says he's prepared to grant Ukraine licenses to produce Patriots, the most effective means of intercepting Russian ballistic missiles.
1: And the United States struck targets on the outskirts of the Iranian city of Adaban Sunday, extending what's now been more than a week of consecutive American strikes against Iran. The latest attack comes as the White House faces accusations of sending mixed signals on its strategy, having reimposed sanctions on Iranian oil exports after initially lifting them under a memorandum of understanding that now appears to have collapsed. From bureaus worldwide, this is FSN.
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1: From Feature Story News in Washington, I'm Jagruti Dave. The war between the United States and Iran is widening, with Houthi rebels imposing a maritime embargo on Saudi Arabia and Iran launching attacks on infrastructure in Kuwait, even as a vessel burns in the Strait of Hormuz. The United States is sending additional warplanes to the region, but U.S. President Donald Trump faces midterm elections in November, with members of his own Republican Party under growing pressure to justify the conflict to voters. From Washington, Kate Fisher reports.
2: We know that the U.S. is sending more warplanes to the region, which does suggest they're preparing to ramp up their military aggression even further, but nonetheless, there is still a door open for diplomacy, and I think both sides probably do want to find an off-ramp to this. Certainly Donald Trump is aware of the midterm elections here in November, when many of his Republican lawmakers are going to have to defend this war to their constituents.
1: Andy Burnham is Britain's new Prime Minister after his official appointment by King Charles III. Burnham is the seventh person to hold the office in just over a decade. In his first speech outside No. 10 Downing Street, the new Prime Minister pledged £340 million in new funding to tackle homelessness and promised what he called a circuit breaker for Britain. Ollie Barrett has more from London.
3: We've seen seven UK prime ministers now in a little over a decade here in the UK, because they've all, when they've got through that famous black door, found it very difficult indeed to deliver the change that they felt was necessary and that they promised the electorate. All sorts of challenges facing Andy Burnham now. He has declared that the first thing he's going to do is get his officials to end rough sleeping and tackle homelessness. He says that's the first thing he's getting down to doing.
1: The cockroach Janata Party says Indian Prime Minister Narendra Modi's government has agreed to hold talks as tens of thousands of protesters attempt to march on Parliament in New Delhi, demanding the resignation of the Education Minister over an exam scandal. The offer came even as Mr. Modi addressed the media outside Parliament, praising reforms he said had transformed the country's economy for young people. Police have denied using force against demonstrators, despite videos circulating online appearing to show officers striking protesters with batons. Neha Punia has more from New Delhi.
4: The cockroach Janata Party is saying that there has been an olive branch that's been extended by Prime Minister Narendra Modi's government. This happened around the same time that Mr. Modi was standing outside Parliament, addressing the media, addressing the nation, talking about reforms that have been youth-focused in the country, that have transformed the country's economy for the country's young people.
1: From bureaus worldwide, this is FSN.
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9: 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Oh, ticket machine cue, swallow me up.
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12: Hello and welcome to my Blues Cafe with me, Steve James. I have a great hour of the blues lined up for you today. And if you love the blues, then stay tuned for the next hour. I have some great artists coming up. I've got Mississippi McDonald, Larkin Poe, Els Bailey, and Connolly Hayes, just to name a few. And my artists of the week this week are the Cinelli Brothers. So that all adds up to a lot of blues to fit in 1 hour. So sit back with me, Steve James, and enjoy the ride. And to start the show today, I've got Mississippi McDonald from London, England. He's been playing since he was 11 years old and has travelled extensively on the US Blues Trail, meeting, amongst others, Pine Top Perkins, Willie Big Eye Smith, Otis Clay, and B.B. King himself. So from his album, Do Right, Say Right, here is Mississippi McDonald with a song called Your Wife is Cheating on Us.

That's Mississippi McDonald there with a song called Your Wife Is Cheating on Us. Larkin Poe are an American roots rock band, originally from North Georgia and currently, I believe, in Nashville, Tennessee, fronted by sisters Rebecca and Megan Lovell. Featuring strong southern harmonies, heavy electric guitar riffs, and accompanying slide guitar, they have been touted as the Little Sisters of the Allman Brothers. Larkin Poe, apparently, is the name of the sisters' great-great-great-grandfather. So from an acoustic compilation album, here is Larkin Poe with Strike Gold.

was Larkin Poe there with a song called Straight Gold. And what a beautiful song that was. Really enjoyed that one. And you're listening to the Blues Cafe with me, Steve James. Time now for one of the regular features on the show, which is Artist of the Week. And this week it's the Cinelli Brothers. They're a four-piece band from London. Their sound is a mix of soul and blues with a contemporary twist that honours the songwriting craftsmanship of their biggest influences. They are The Beatles, The Band, Little Feat, Stevie Wonder and Stevie Winwood. The band tours extensively in the UK, Europe and the United States. From their Villa Duke joint album, released on the 30th of November 2021, here is The Cinelli Brothers with Save Me. 3,

0: And that's the Cinelli Brothers there with Save Me. And the Cinelli Brothers are my artists of the week this week, so more from them later on in the show. The success of Bristol-based singer Els Bailey has much to do with the tireless road work she has taken on, appearing at venues throughout the UK and across Europe. Her fourth album, called Live at the Fire Station, was released on the 9th of August 2024. And from that very album, here is Els Bailey with a song called Cheats and Liars.
1: This is called Cheats and Liars.

That's Els Bailey there with a song called Cheats and Liars. And you're listening to the Blues Cafe with me, Steve James. Time now for a regular feature that's in the show each week. It's the something old, something new, maybe borrowed, but always blue. Here we look at a blues tune recorded in the past and then the same song re-recorded more recently by a different artist. It's actually a feature in the show that I would like you to contribute to. So what about if you've got an idea for the same song by two artists? Maybe the original, then a second version covered by a different artist. Well, if you do, go to my website, stevejamesblues.com. There you'll find a request form. Just fill that in with the name of the song and the two artists performing it, and I'll feature your choice on a future show. So the tune today is So Many Roads. It was written by Marshall Paul and was first recorded and released by Otis Rush in 1960. The song has been covered by a long list of artists from John Mayall to Joe Bonamassa. And rightly so, it's a beautiful song. So to start us off, here is Otis Rush with So Many Roads.

Well, that was Otis Rush there with So Many Roads. Well, what a choice I had to find a more up-to-date version of this song. But it came down to a band that has won many UK Blues Awards in the past, and they do a fantastic job of this song, featuring the guitar and vocals of the late Matt Long, who was taken from us much too young. So here is Catfish with So Many Roads.

And that was Catfish there with So Many Roads. And you're listening to the Blues Cafe with me, Steve James. Time now for the weekly feature called Joker in the Pack. Every week, this is where I play a song that's not necessarily blues. It's just a song that I love and I want to share it with you. This week's Joker is Heard It Through the Grapevine by Martin McNeil. What you get from a sly guitarist and singer called Martin McNeil is blues with soul. He lives in Leon C, Essex, and as well as gigging as a solo artist and band leader, Martin has attracted an international audience through his Facebook live streams. So from his album Sweet Soul Slide, here is Martin McNeil with Heard It Through the Grapevine.

And that was Martin McNeil there with Heard It Through the Grapevine. And that song has been my joker in the pack this week. A song that may not be blues, but just one I love. And I wanted to share it with you. And I think Martin makes a fantastic job at that song. Time now, I think, for a second tune from my artists of the week, the Cinelli Brothers. From their Villa Duke joint album, here is the Cinelli Brothers with Grandchildren of the Blues.

And that was my Artists of the Week, the Cinelli Brothers, with a song called The Grandchildren of the Blues. And you're listening to The Blues Cafe with me, Steve James. Connolly Hayes comprises of Jess Hayes and Frankie Connolly, and they're joined by Richard Clark, Beau Barnard and Andy Wilder. Jess and Frankie were already making waves on the UK blues scene with their own projects, but in 2023, following a performance at the Isle of Wight Festival, the two bands combined and began writing and recording a carefully curated blend of blues, rock and soul. You can expect stellar live performances with the blend of the two of the most soulful voices around, and guitar wizardry from both sides of the stage, plus a fantastic rhythm section. So from the album Remember Me, here is Connolly Hayes with

And that's Connolly Hayes there with Secret. The Stevie Watts Organ Trio are all highly regarded session players, having individually worked with names ranging from Stevie Winwood to the Spice Girls. At Christmas 2017, the trio had a show in Sussex where Alice Armstrong happened to be opening the show with her duo. Stevie Watts was blown away by Alice and asked her if she would like to co-write on the tracks that required vocals. And the rest is history. So the next song is the Stevie Watts Organ Trio featuring Alice Armstrong with a song called Honey Baby.

Well, that's Honey Baby from the Stevie Watts Organ Trio, featuring the fantastic voice of Alice Armstrong. I Can't Quit You, Babe is a song written by Willie Dixon and first recorded by Chicago blues artist Otis Rush in 1956. It's a slow 12-bar blues with lyrics about the consequences of an adulterous relationship which is difficult to end. The English rock band Led Zeppelin recorded this very song for their 1968 debut album called Led Zeppelin. However, here is John Lee Hooker with his version of I Can't Quit You, Babe.

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1: From Feature Story News in Washington, I'm Jagruti Dave. The war between the United States and Iran is widening, with Houthi rebels imposing a maritime embargo on Saudi Arabia and Iran launching attacks on infrastructure in Kuwait, even as a vessel burns in the Strait of Hormuz. The United States is sending additional warplanes to the region, but US President Donald Trump faces midterm elections in November, with members of his own Republican Party under growing pressure to justify the conflict to voters. From Washington, Kate Fisher reports.
2: We know that the US is sending more warplanes to the region, which does suggest they're preparing to ramp up their military aggression even further. But nonetheless, there is still a door open for diplomacy. And I think both sides probably do want to find an off-ramp to this. Certainly, Donald Trump is aware of the midterm elections here in November, when many of his Republican lawmakers are going to have to defend this war to their constituents.
1: Andy Burnham is Britain's new Prime Minister after his official appointment by King Charles III. Burnham is the seventh person to hold the office in just over a decade. In his first speech outside No. 10 Downing Street, the new Prime Minister pledged £340 million in new funding to tackle homelessness and promised what he called a circuit breaker for Britain. Ollie Barrett has more from London.
3: We've seen seven UK prime ministers now in a little over a decade here in the UK, because they've all, when they've got through that famous black door, found it very difficult indeed to deliver the change that they felt was necessary and that they promised the electorate. All sorts of challenges facing Andy Burnham now. He has declared that the first thing he's going to do is get his officials to end rough sleeping and tackle homelessness. He says that's the first thing he's getting down to doing.
1: The cockroach Janata Party says Indian Prime Minister Narendra Modi's government has agreed to hold talks as tens of thousands of protesters attempt to march on Parliament in New Delhi, demanding the resignation of the Education Minister over an exam scandal. The offer came even as Mr. Modi addressed the media outside Parliament, praising reforms he said had transformed the country's economy for young people. Police have denied using force against demonstrators, despite videos circulating online appearing to show officers striking protesters with batons. Neha Punia has more from New Delhi.
4: The cockroach Janata Party is saying that there has been an olive branch that's been extended by Prime Minister Narendra Modi's government. This happened around the same time that Mr. Modi was standing outside Parliament, addressing the media, addressing the nation, talking about reforms that have been youth-focused in the country, that have transformed the country's economy for the country's young people.
1: From bureaus worldwide, this is FSN.

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1: From Feature Story News in Washington, I'm Jagruti Dave. The war between the United States and Iran is widening, with Houthi rebels imposing a maritime embargo on Saudi Arabia and Iran launching attacks on infrastructure in Kuwait, even as a vessel burns in the Strait of Hormuz. The United States is sending additional warplanes to the region, but US President Donald Trump faces midterm elections in November, with members of his own Republican Party under growing pressure to justify the conflict to voters. From Washington, Kate Fisher reports.
2: We know that the US is sending more warplanes to the region, which does suggest they're preparing to ramp up their military aggression even further, but nonetheless, there is still a door open for diplomacy, and I think both sides probably do want to find an off-ramp to this. Certainly Donald Trump is aware of the midterm elections here in November, when many of his Republican lawmakers are going to have to defend this war to their constituents.
1: Andy Burnham is Britain's new Prime Minister after his official appointment by King Charles III. Burnham is the seventh person to hold the office in just over a decade. In his first speech outside No. 10 Downing Street, the new Prime Minister pledged £340 million in new funding to tackle homelessness and promised what he called a circuit breaker for Britain. Ollie Barrett has more from London.
3: We've seen seven UK prime ministers now in a little over a decade here in the UK, because they've all, when they've got through that famous black door, found it very difficult indeed to deliver the change that they felt was necessary and that they promised the electorate. All sorts of challenges facing Andy Burnham now. He has declared that the first thing he's going to do is get his officials to end rough sleeping and tackle homelessness. He says that's the first thing he's getting down to doing.
1: The cockroach Janata Party says Indian Prime Minister Narendra Modi's government has agreed to hold talks as tens of thousands of protesters attempt to march on Parliament in New Delhi, demanding the resignation of the Education Minister over an exam scandal. The offer came even as Mr. Modi addressed the media outside Parliament, praising reforms he said had transformed the country's economy for young people. Police have denied using force against demonstrators, despite videos circulating online appearing to show officers striking protesters with batons. Neha Punia has more from New Delhi.
4: The cockroach Janata Party is saying that there has been an olive branch that's been extended by Prime Minister Narendra Modi's government. This happened around the same time that Mr. Modi was standing outside Parliament, addressing the media, addressing the nation, talking about reforms that have been youth-focused in the country, that have transformed the country's economy for the country's young people.
1: From Bureaus Worldwide, this is FSN.
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you in every lovely summer's day. I'll be seeing you in everything that's light and gay. I'll always think of you.

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1: From feature story news in Washington, I'm Jagruti Dave. The war between the United States and Iran is widening, with Houthi rebels imposing a maritime embargo on Saudi Arabia and Iran launching attacks on infrastructure in Kuwait, even as a vessel burns in the Strait of Hormuz. The United States is sending additional warplanes to the region, but US President Donald Trump faces midterm elections in November, with members of his own Republican Party under growing pressure to justify the conflict to voters. From Washington, Kate Fisher reports.
2: We know that the US is sending more warplanes to the region, which does suggest they're preparing to ramp up their military aggression even further. But nonetheless, there is still a door open for diplomacy. And I think both sides probably do want to find an off-ramp to this. Certainly, Donald Trump is aware of the midterm elections here in November, when many of his Republican lawmakers are going to have to defend this war to their constituents.
1: Andy Burnham is Britain's new Prime Minister after his official appointment by King Charles III. Burnham is the seventh person to hold the office in just over a decade. In his first speech outside No. 10 Downing Street, the new Prime Minister pledged £340 million in new funding to tackle homelessness and promised what he called a circuit breaker for Britain. Ollie Barrett has more from London.
3: We've seen seven UK prime ministers now in a little over a decade here in the UK, because they've all, when they've got through that famous black door, found it very difficult indeed to deliver the change that they felt was necessary and that they promised the electorate. All sorts of challenges facing Andy Burnham now. He has declared that the first thing he's going to do is get his officials to end rough sleeping and tackle homelessness. He says that's the first thing he's getting down to doing.
1: The cockroach Janata Party says Indian Prime Minister Narendra Modi's government has agreed to hold talks as tens of thousands of protesters attempt to march on Parliament in New Delhi, demanding the resignation of the Education Minister over an exam scandal. The offer came even as Mr. Modi addressed the media outside Parliament, praising reforms he said had transformed the country's economy for young people. Police have denied using force against demonstrators, despite videos circulating online appearing to show officers striking protesters with batons. Neha Punia has more from New Delhi.
4: The cockroach Janata Party is saying that there has been an olive branch that's been extended by Prime Minister Narendra Modi's government. This happened around the same time that Mr. Modi was standing outside Parliament, addressing the media, addressing the nation, talking about reforms that have been youth-focused in the country, that have transformed the country's economy for the country's young people.
1: From bureaus worldwide, this is FSN.
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1: From feature story news in Washington, I'm Jagruti Dave. The war between the United States and Iran is widening, with Houthi rebels imposing a maritime embargo on Saudi Arabia and Iran launching attacks on infrastructure in Kuwait, even as a vessel burns in the Strait of Hormuz. The United States is sending additional warplanes to the region, but U.S. President Donald Trump faces midterm elections in November, with members of his own Republican Party under growing pressure to justify the conflict to voters. From Washington, Kate Fisher reports.
2: We know that the U.S. is sending more warplanes to the region, which does suggest they're preparing to ramp up their military aggression even further, but nonetheless, there is still a door open for diplomacy, and I think both sides probably do want to find an off-ramp to this. Certainly Donald Trump is aware of the midterm elections here in November, when many of his Republican lawmakers are going to have to defend this war to their constituents.
1: Andy Burnham is Britain's new Prime Minister after his official appointment by King Charles III. Burnham is the seventh person to hold the office in just over a decade. In his first speech outside No. 10 Downing Street, the new Prime Minister pledged £340 million in new funding to tackle homelessness and promised what he called a circuit breaker for Britain. Ollie Barrett has more from London.
3: We've seen seven UK prime ministers now in a little over a decade here in the UK, because they've all, when they've got through that famous black door, found it very difficult indeed to deliver the change that they felt was necessary and that they promised the electorate. All sorts of challenges facing Andy Burnham now. He has declared that the first thing he's going to do is get his officials to end rough sleeping and tackle homelessness. He says that's the first thing he's getting down to doing.
1: The cockroach Janata Party says Indian Prime Minister Narendra Modi's government has agreed to hold talks as tens of thousands of protesters attempt to march on Parliament in New Delhi, demanding the resignation of the Education Minister over an exam scandal. The offer came even as Mr. Modi addressed the media outside Parliament, praising reforms he said had transformed the country's economy for young people. Police have denied using force against demonstrators, despite videos circulating online appearing to show officers striking protesters with batons. Neha Punia has more from New Delhi.
4: The cockroach Janata Party is saying that there has been an olive branch that's been extended by Prime Minister Narendra Modi's government. This happened around the same time that Mr. Modi was standing outside Parliament, addressing the media, addressing the nation, talking about reforms that have been youth-focused in the country, that have transformed the country's economy for the country's young people.
1: From bureaus worldwide, this is FSN.
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1: From feature story news in Washington, I'm Jagruti Dave. The war between the United States and Iran is widening, with Houthi rebels imposing a maritime embargo on Saudi Arabia and Iran launching attacks on infrastructure in Kuwait, even as a vessel burns in the Strait of Hormuz. The United States is sending additional warplanes to the region, but U.S. President Donald Trump faces midterm elections in November, with members of his own Republican Party under growing pressure to justify the conflict.